0: Hello, George. George.
1: No! He's lying!
2: Framing me!
1: Framing me!
2: God!
1: Pray you!
2: Pray you!
1: Stop here!

0: and the destroying of distorted and the destroying of rock music directed specifically against children. Michael Jackson, Prince, Bruce Springsteen, Tina Turner, David Bowie, Van Halen, Madonna, Huey Lewis and the News, The Cars, Herbie Hancock, Bonnie Tyler, Stevie Nicks, Men at Work, ZZ Top, Paul McCartney and Michael Jackson, Weird Al Yankovic, Cindy Lauper, Pink Floyd, The Pretenders, Billy Joel, Billy Idol, Elton John, Neil Young, Sheena Easton, Patti Smith and Scandal.
1: Destroy all monsters.
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The program includes an introduction of the episode's original broadcast context, followed by the Radius episode. Radius presents Episode 1. Michael Woody's Numbers Stations 1 and 2. Numbers Stations 1 and 2 is a set of files constructed to function like numbers stations. The codes have been substituted for brief messages telling what you should do and what you shouldn't do if attacked by a bear. The work is a reflection on secrecy, control, and power.

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2: 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Brady and Money, what's going on? 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

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Free 103.9 is a nonprofit arts organization based in New York State that defines and cultivates the genre of transmission art by promoting artists who make work with, for, and about the electromagnetic spectrum. The Sketchpad program features a rebroadcast of previous Radius episodes. Each episode is followed by a playlist of works selected by that episode's artist. The series seeks to highlight the peripheral work that influences the research and production of the episode. Radius presents episode 33. Satisfaction Labs, trying to learn Cobayan in 15 days. Jorge Moreto claims that trying to sum up his work in the span of 30 minutes is like trying to learn Cobayan in 15 days. Very difficult, or maybe impossible. Cobayan is the language of Cobaya, a fictional planet in lyrical language created by French musician Christian Vander. Moreto began to compose a mix of his work and, after many attempts, was unsatisfied with the result. The problem was simply that some of these works were from another state of searching and creation. Instead of simply putting the work together, he began to actually rework his own works, mixing, modifying, learning to listen to them from another perspective, and trying to create something different. He doesn't know if the result is good enough. He claims that if it's not, you can always listen to Christian Vander's Magma. They never let you down.

Gracias.

Very short reality.

very short reality of the time. Very short reality of the time. But very short reality. And very short reality. But end of this very short. And very short. But end of this time. Very short. And reality of time. Drawing. Very short. But end of reality of time. And very short reality of time. But very short reality.

Thank you.

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Señor, la ley, Dios, el poder. ¡Oh, no! ¡Nessuno!

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The Sketchpad program features a rebroadcast of previous Radius episodes. Each episode is followed by a playlist of works selected by that episode's artist. The series seeks to highlight the peripheral work that influences the research and production of the episode. Radius presents episode 67, John Chiliberto's Radio Works. 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

0: Back in 1872, our public transport was very sound. You didn't need a monthly pass, and the trains were above the ground. But awarding contracts was nae so easy, as Sir Johnny would understand. For even the trains wouldna go as fast as when the scythe did hit the fan.
1: Order.
2: Monsieur le Président, ma question s'adresse au Premier ministre au sujet de l'assignation du contrat de chemin de fer canadien-pacifique.
3: Hear, hear.
0: I cannot understand the damn word he's saying. Can we use the translator?
2: Monsieur le Président, mes électeurs,
4: Mr. Speaker, my constituents are concerned about the awarding of the Canadian Pacific Railway contract to a Toronto millionaire without a formal auctioning process. Will the Prime Minister do the honourable thing by cancelling the contract and holding proper public hearings?
1: Here, here. The Honourable Prime Minister.
0: Mr. Speaker, the honourable gentleman can stick his public hearings off his honourable kilt. I'm the father of this country, and the country will bloody well do as I say. And if the country has a problem with that, we'll see how it feels about going to bed without any supper.
1: Here, here.
5: Here, here.
2: Yeah, yeah.
5: Here.
1: Rip Radio presents A Specific Scandal.
5: Our story begins at the offices of the Ottawa Scum newspaper, where Martin Moyse begins his first day as an investigative reporter.
1: I really appreciate this opportunity, Mr. Gravett. I think I can be the finest reporter the Scum has ever had.
6: Moyse, what are your feelings towards ambivalence?
1: Mixed.
6: Apathy?
1: Couldn't care less.
6: Privacy?
1: None of your business.
6: I like your style, Moyse, but if you want to write for the Ottawa Scum, you have to have honesty. You have to have integrity. And above all, you have to have a bit of class. This isn't some sensationalized, sleazy tabloid.
7: Pledge, how's this for page 3?
6: No, she's not big enough up top. Now, people, I need a lead story for tomorrow's edition, and I need it yesterday. Dixie, Sludge, ideas.
8: Near completion of the Intercolonial Railway from Halifax to Quebec?
6: Boring.
7: Prince Edward Island considers joining Confederation?
6: Dull.
8: MacDonald may call an election next month.
6: Banal.
7: Jimmy cracked corn?
6: I don't care.
7: This just came over the Telegraph. It says that the MP for North Hastings, Mackenzie Bull, nearly choked to death on a drumstick in the parliamentary cafeteria.
6: Now that has potential. Moyse, give me a catchy headline for that story.
1: How about Chicken Catches a Tory?
6: Now that's friggin' class, Moyse. Welcome aboard.
1: Thank you, sir.
6: Moyse, this woman in the garish dress is Dixie Crapbox. She's an absolutely brilliant layout artist, and I use the term brilliant loosely, the term layout somewhat liberally, and the term artist with a flagrant disregard for the Canadian artistic community's pursuit of excellence. Dixie, this is Martin Moyse, our new reporter.
7: Pleased to make your quote-unquote acquaintance.
1: Nice to meet you.
6: And this pig-faced half-wit is Sludge.
8: Pleased and honored to meet you.
1: Pardon?
6: Ah, you'll have to excuse Sludge. He's initiating a cost-cutting measure. See, it's his intention to reduce the paper's overhead by eliminating all words ending with ED and replacing them with new past tenses of his own invention.
8: We've reduced the staff budget as much as we can, so now we've moved on to the vocabulary budget. It's my intention that by next year we'll have revamped the entire English language.
1: That's quite an ambitious project.
8: Are you from another planet?
1: No, I'm just an ugly human being.
7: Launch party!
8: I've chowed the champagne!
1: Launch party? I thought this paper launched a year ago.
7: It did. This is to celebrate the page I just finished.
1: You have a launch party for each page?
7: We used to have one for each paragraph, but Pledge thought that was excessive.
1: I'll get that.
8: Get what?
1: The telephone.
7: Telephone? It's 1872.
1: Shh. Ottawa Scum.
9: Is this Martin Moyse, the new reporter?
1: Yes.
9: Meet me at the parliamentary stables, bud. I have a scoop for you.
1: My days of scooping at the stable, sir, have long since ended. I'm a reporter now.
9: But I have a story for you, bud.
1: In that case, I'll bring my shovel.
2: Where do you go, my friend?
1: The parliamentary stables, please.
2: Parliamentary stable? No?
1: No, parliamentary stable.
2: Immigrant! Jesus Christ! People don't know how to drive, huh? Nah, where do you go? Elementary stable?
1: No, parliamentary stable.
2: Goddamn immigrants! I can't drive! Not like me, huh? My experience, I will be one day finest coach driver in world. Now, where do you go? Huh? Arty Crafty Maples?
1: Look, it's quite urgent that I get to the park.
2: Captain Peaking immigrants!
5: Eventually, Moist made his way to the stable where he would discover something distinctly unstable.
2: Can I help you, sir?
1: I just need to get into the stable.
2: These horses are reserved for members of Parliament, sir, and it is my intent that their surroundings remain the cleanest in the British Empire.
1: Who are you, the stable boy?
2: I have been solely graced with the charge of cleansing these deliberative assembly mews of the umber, aromatically repellent offerings of their equine occupants.
1: I see.
2: Monstrous black swells of turbid matter belching forth from the sire's hinder chasm and descending onto a fragrantly hideous, steaming mountain.
1: I'm feeling a bit queasy.
2: Yes, I too am faced with the desire to purge my abdominal cavity of the morning's refreshments.
1: Yes, thank you.
2: A technicolored cascade of churned edibles erupting from my throat and showering the ground with a nauseating exhibition of disgorged omelette and a soft mass of ejected sausage.
1: Excuse me. All right, now which one of you called me? Look, I'm a busy man. I don't have time for games. You, with the blonde mane.
9: Hey, bud.
1: What? Who's there?
9: Who are you talking to?
1: No one. Are you the one who called?
9: Don't come any closer, bud.
1: I can't see you there in the dark.
9: I have information about the government CPR contract, bud. Information that concerns a string of lies and deceit that goes right to the top. Sir J.A.M.
1: What?
9: Sir J.A.M.
1: Jam?
9: No, Sir J.A.M. received bribes from Sir H.A., a multi-M from T.O. for the CPR.
1: So someone had jam with their ham for tea and had to perform CPR.
9: This goes right to the top, bud. The P.M.O.
1: P.M.O. Premenstrual...
9: His name rhymes with Jack Blonald.
1: Sir Jam Jack Blonald.
9: You figured out most of it, bud. You'll have to uncover the rest yourself.
1: Wait, what's your name?
9: Just call me Deep Mouth.
5: Moist ran like a nose back to the scum offices.
1: Pledge, I've got some big news. Apparently, someone whose name sounds like Jam Jack Blonald received some bribes in the form of ham in return for performing CPR on a Malteser.
6: Either that or Sir John A. MacDonald received bribes from Toronto multimillionaire Hugh Allen in return for the CPR contract.
1: Hey, you're good at this.
6: It's in this morning's Globe, you idiot. Get on that story, Moist.
1: I'm on it, sir.
6: You've been scooped, Moist. You've been scooped by George. I'm a Presbyterian Scottish cattle-breeding liberal twit with no class and a rag that isn't fit to lie in a budgie cage brown. I want to outdo that toffee-nosed paper. I want dirt. I want filth. Then I want it with class.
5: Moist worked through the night writing the dirtiest, filthiest, most scandalous story of his career. And the next morning...
6: Nice work, Moist. The whole town's talking about this scandal, thanks to us.
8: Have you guys seen that fancy horse and carriage outside? It looks like something that would belong to the...
1: Prime Minister.
2: You bastards. You ungrateful, bloody bastards. This is the poopiest, bummiest story I've ever read.
1: Prime Minister,
2: Didn't I talk back to your founding father? I'm going to go to get a gun. I'm going to come down here and do some serious damage to the lot of you.
1: You think he's upset?
6: I think he's plastered.
8: He's passed. I think we passed him too far.
6: Hello? It's Patrick. He took out life insurance. Good for you, son. Oh, hi, Sid. Okay. That was Sid Panty, the owner. He wants to have a meeting with the whole staff. He'll be here in a second. Hi, Sid. Good morning.
8: Good morning, Mr. Panty.
7: Good morning, Mr. Panty.
1: Good morning, Mr. Panty, and might I say it's a great honor.
6: This is very difficult for me to say, mainly because I just ate some hazelnuts.
8: Here's a glass of water, Mr. Panty.
6: Thank you. Now it's much easier for me to say. Due to the current controversies surrounding this publication and an impending lawsuit over this morning's story, which could prove horrendously expensive, tomorrow's will be the last edition of the Ottawa Scum. But there's no need to panic. I've got plenty of other assets to keep me going. Now, get back to work. Oh, and kindly refrain from using my printing press to copy resumes.
8: Well, that really sucked.
5: Having found himself out of work after only 2 days on the job, Moist hastily visited the nearby pub to drown his sorrows and wash his socks.
1: I don't believe this. What do I do now? I can't go on the dole because it won't exist for another 70 years.
9: Why are you hunched over the bar like that? Push your seat in, lad.
1: No, my doctor said I should avoid straining with my stools. Another draft, please, Seamus.
9: Jesus, Marty and Brian Maroney. That's the 10th draft this afternoon.
1: I don't care. The story's not coherent, and I counted 4 spelling errors on the first page alone. Do another draft.
9: By the heart of St. Marty's Cooch, I really think this could be the beginning of the great Canadian novel.
1: Whatever, and get me a beer as well.
9: Sure, and would you like me to wipe your fat arse while I'm at it? Oh, would you like anything on those crackers?
1: That's not necessary. I have a cheesy mustache.
9: Right, lad.
6: Soon, my friend, we shall have more money than God intended man to have.
1: Hey, that sounds like...
6: What are you going to do with all that cash, Deepy?
1: It is. I didn't know that creep Panty frequented the Speculum and Anchor. And who's that dodgy-looking fellow with him?
9: Well, if I had my druthers...
6: You're not wearing any druthers.
9: Shh! Not so loud! I've always wanted a pair of ice skates.
1: Wait a minute.
9: Nice white ones like the ladies wear.
1: I know that voice. It's Deep Mouth.
6: You shall have your ladies' ice skates, Deepy, as many pairs as you like. Shall we go, you naughty old boy?
1: But Deep Mouth is the one that leaked the information that got us sued. Why would Panty be conspiring with him? It's time to put all my skill and training as an investigative reporter to use. I'm going to get to the bare bottom of this.
9: You're dropped, you bastard.
1: There's only one eye in Sammy Davis.
9: Damn.
5: Upon returning to the office, Moist noticed a press release announcing the grand opening of the Canadian Pacific Railway with the train's maiden journey to set out from Ottawa. An early morning conference was called for that afternoon.
7: Why did you drag me here, Martin? I'm not a quote-unquote reporter.
1: This is going to be our last front-page story, Dixie. It's an event.
7: It's a rather odd event.
1: How so?
7: How could they be sending out that so-called train before the quote-unquote railway has been built?
1: My God, you're right.
8: That's him, Sir Hugh Allen!
2: Okay, lads and lassies and wee bairns, eh? I dinna fully ken the full magnitude myself of this massive undertaking.
1: Sir Hugh.
2: Aye?
1: Sir Hugh Martin Moist, Ottawa Scum. How can this train move before the railway has been constructed?
2: Oh, being a journalist makes you an expert in engineering now, does it? Just who do you think you're talking to? I'll tell you how it's done, laddie. We lay down the frigging track in front of the train while it's in motion. It's as easy as haggis.
1: That's brilliant.
2: Aye. Now, it's time to christen the train.
1: Is it customary to christen a train, sir? I mean, rather than driving the last spike?
2: I'll drive the last spike into your frigging skull if you didn't belt up. As I was saying, it's time to christen the train. Ugh. What? You know, it's a shame to waste a good bottle of scotch. I think I'll christen my gullet instead. Ah, aye. Oh, I'd also like to take this opportunity to announce a 20-minute delay in the train's departure. I shall now christen the train's first delay. Ah. Well, for those of you who will not stand for further delays, please stand for the singing of our national anthem. Join me in welcoming the Hudson's Bay Company Métis Choir.

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3: Did I mention I'm paid on commission only, sir?
2: How fascinating.
3: And that I'm saving for my tuition, sir? I've applied to the University of Ottawa, sir.
2: Well, good luck. Excuse us.
3: You're an ass, sir.
2: Watch it.
0: Martin, are you paying for a quote-unquote ticket?
2: Certainly not.
1: Come on! Don't be such a Jew!
2: Sludge, that's a terrible expression, using a racial stereotype to describe my stinginess. You mean don't be niggardly. Now let's get on that train. There's something poopy going on here.
4: Passengers are reminded that when on station platforms, high-speed trains may pass at any time. For your own safety and protection, please stand well back of the yellow platform lines. All aboard. Toronto Union, next stop, Toronto.
0: Railways are all the same. A series of so-called carriages drawn by a quote-unquote engine along an excuse for a track. That's a train, please. And look at all these sad excuses for passengers. Poor schleps who are going nowhere in life. Well, I'm not gonna join their number. I'm gonna do something with my life.
1: And what's that?
0: I'm gonna have a launch party.
1: Launch party for what?
0: The wind I just passed.
2: I wonder who's laying down the track while we're in motion. Hey, there's an old lady in the non-hearing section. Maybe she knows. Excuse me. Excuse me. Oh, for God's sake. Excuse me.
0: She's deaf, Martin.
2: That's no excuse for being rude. Excuse me.
1: Maybe this choir boy who's going nowhere in life knows. Excuse me. What's your name?
5: Excuse.
1: Pardon?
5: Excuse.
1: Excuse?
5: Yes.
1: How do you spell that?
5: C-C-H-F-H-I'm
1: sorry, eh?
0: It doesn't matter. Could you tell us who is laying down the so-called track?
5: Some Chinaman on top of the train.
2: I'll take a look.
5: Nyah! Ay-yah! Yeah!
2: Ay-yah-yah! Good day, sir.
5: Can I help you?
2: I'm just looking.
5: Oh, no looking. Go.
2: Do you mind if I read my magazine?
5: No reading magazine. You go.
2: Is this why you came all the way to Canada, so you could lay down all this track?
5: Yes. Go.
2: Who asked you to do this?
5: I don't remember. You go.
2: Perhaps this bowl of rice will refresh your memory.
5: Oh, no, I remember. It was that man behind you.
2: What?
5: Mr. Moist, isn't it?
2: Mr. Panty, what brings you to the top of the 503 to Toronto Union?
5: I was going to ask you the same question. Have you found a new job already?
2: No, I was just going for a stroll. I needed a bit of fresh air.
5: Chin? Yes, sir! Put him below with the others. Yes, sir!
2: Now look, I must warn you, I am armed and legged.
5: Don't struggle, Mr. Moist. Chin here has a black belt and matching footwear.
2: Unhand me at once, sir. I'm a dominion of the citizen of Canada. I mean, I have a critical opinion of Canada. I mean, whatever you're up to, you won't get away with it. Let me out.
1: It's no use. It's lack.
2: Sludge, Dixie, how did you get in here?
0: They're on to us.
1: We're being forcibly detoned.
2: Well, the situation could be far worse.
0: How?
2: Well, they could have thrown a hornet's nest into the car. You bastards.
0: I hate hornets.
2: Quick, open the window.
0: They're swarming around me.
2: They're attracted to your brightly colored dress. Get rid of it.
0: What?
2: Quickly. Throw it out the window.
0: They're still around me.
2: It's your brightly colored corset. Take it off. It's your undergarments. They're attracted to your undergarments. Well, that did the trick.
0: I better put something on.
2: There isn't time. We've got to find a way out of here.
1: How do we get out when the door's locked?
2: We need a battering ram.
1: Use me!
2: Perfect. Dixie, you take his ankles.
0: What happened?
2: The swines. They've destroyed the door, so we can't knock it down.
1: We'll have to repair it.
2: That could take hours.
0: Are you too stupid? All we have to do is repair the so-called lock mechanism and then quote-unquote pick it.
2: Brilliant. Let's get started.
6: Ah, there's nothing like first class, is there, DP?
7: Does everyone in first class get a free oriental massage?
0: Relax!
7: Oh! Sorry.
6: Anyone who can afford it, DP. And right now, that's just the two of us.
0: Relax!
7: Oh!
6: She's rather good, isn't she? She tells me it's her dream to open a chain of oriental massage parlors across the seedy west end of Toronto. All she needs is financing from someone like me. Isn't that right, Ping?
0: Extra dollar. You touch.
6: It's charming. It's charming. Ah, Sir Hugh, come to join in for a shiatsu. Just what the hell are you two playing at? That is grammatically incorrect. You mean, at what the hell are you both playing? Shut up! We're way off course. We're supposed to be headed for Toronto and then way out to buggery Ontario. Ugh, when I asked that effing wee Chinaman up top what he was up to... you mean to what he was up? He said he was under strict orders not to discuss it with anyone. The effing wee Chinaman speaks the truth, Sir Hugh. I gave him those instructions. Ugh! Why?
7: Oh, wouldn't you like to know, bud?
0: Relax!
7: Oh, Jesus!
8: 2 hours later, our heroes had the lock mechanism fixed.
2: Finished. Now, who knows how to pick a lock? Who is going to pick this lock?
1: I thought you knew how to!
2: Oh, for God's sake. We'll have to get the keys. Look, I'll distract the guard while the two of you jump him on my cue.
1: Good plan!
2: Excuse me, guard? Mr. Guard, I wonder if I could have your attention.
5: What you want?
2: I heard this very funny joke the other day. I'm actually not terribly good at telling jokes, but this one really is very funny. Now!
5: What now?
2: Now I'm going to tell the joke. It seems there are these shepherds up on a hill, and they screw sheep and so on. And one of them says, well, I forget what he says, but essentially what happens is he ends up screwing this sheep, as it were. Jump him!
5: What?
2: He jumps the sheep, and he sees two other guys laughing at him. And he says, what's so funny? And they say, well, that one's ugly.
5: That is stupid joke.
2: Oh, look, a naked woman.
5: Ah!
2: Ah! Why didn't you jump him?
1: We were waiting for you to finish the joke.
2: Good work, people. Sludge, get the keys.
1: I already broke them.
2: Good, we're out.
1: Great, we escaped from one car and now we're in another.
0: Can I put something on now?
2: Oh, for God's sake. Here, wear this hat.
0: Thank you.
2: Your modesty will be the death of us all. What's this?
0: It's a quote-unquote flyer of some kind.
2: Why is it flying around here?
0: It isn't laid out very well. The excuse for printing is all crooked.
2: Confederation holidays, lowest prices guaranteed. Florida round trip by rail, only $159. That sounds like a dastardly plot.
0: Why?
2: I can get a trip to Florida for a fraction of that price. For God's sake, man, get that paper off your face.
0: Is that the so-called American border up ahead?
2: Impossible. This tram doesn't come anywhere near the American border for miles.
1: What's that dumpy looking town in the distance?
2: You know something? I think we're near the American border.
1: Is there something blocking the way up ahead?
0: It looks like quote-unquote dynamite.
2: Don't be ridiculous. Probably dynamite.
8: Ladies and gentlemen, this is the sound of the inside of Sludge's underpants as the explosion occurred.
2: You all right, Sludge?
1: Just a little Stan. Who could have cased this?
5: I did.
2: Holy Mother of Christ.
1: Don't take the Lord's name on a train.
2: It's the stable boy with poetic bodily functions.
5: I am, in reality, Lawrence Savacadia.
0: This is a bit non sequitur, isn't it?
5: Shh! I've uncovered a hideous plot.
0: You've just weakened a hideous plot.
6: A vile scheme to divert the Canadian Pacific Railway south of the 49th parallel in a despicable pursuit of swift profit.
2: Of course. That explains why they didn't lay down the track in advance, so no one would know about their ghastly plan. Couldn't you just shit?
1: I'm shook. In fact, I'm disgusted.
6: I've done all I can, my friends. The rest is up to you.
1: Now that is one fast camel.
5: Ugh, wait, didn't leave me.
0: Who's that?
2: It's Sir Hugh. Not so fast, Sir Hugh. We're on to your little scheme.
5: Ugh, it wasn't my idea. It was Panty and his repulsive wee sidekick. Look, they're making a run for it.
2: Hold, Sir Hugh, Sludge. We've halted this creep's little plan. Now I'm going to take down Panties. Taxi!
6: Where do you go?
2: Follow that coach.
6: Your friend drives like maniac!
2: He's not my friend. He represents the most foul and abhorrent of criminals.
6: Goddamn immigrants.
2: Pull up alongside him. Good, now run him off the road.
6: Take this, you stinking immigrant! What are you, an immigrant? I beg your pardon, sir. Immigrant! Got the bastard! Go, DP, drive!
7: I can't, the horse has a flat leg.
6: Well, don't you have a spare in the back?
7: Just a spare rib, sir.
6: Damn it, man, what the hell do I pay you for? I mean, for what the hell do I pay you?
7: You don't pay me, sir.
6: Well, for what the hell do I not pay you?
2: The jig's up, Mr. Panty. You too, Mr. Mouth.
6: Not so fast, Moist. I know how to use this abacus.
2: Then what's the square root of 72?
6: Damn, I surrender.
2: Very wise, come along. Their plan, Prime Minister, was to use taxpayers' money to build a railway to Florida and sell holiday packages. At the same time, they would discredit you by leaking unfavorable information to the press.
6: Oh, you bastard.
2: Sir Hugh here thought he'd be sharing in their profit, but he was only being used by them. What I want to know, Sir Hugh, is why you did it.
6: Ugh, I had no option.
2: You did have an option, sir. You could have said no. You could have said this is wrong for Canada.
0: You sold us out.
6: You did not have a monopoly on patriotism, and I resent your implication that only ye are a Canadian.
2: If there's one commitment I have made, it's that the country I give to my children will be the same country my parents gave to me.
1: How is a job created in the modern economy?
6: All of you belt up. Martin Moise, this is my honor to give you the honor of planting this fig tree in honor of the near completion, well, the far from completion, the commencement of construction of the CPR. Will you do the honors?
2: I'd be honored. That plot of soil just blew a raspberry at me.
6: Cheeky sod. Moist, there you are. This is one hell of a friggin' story. You know what I like about you, Moist? You got class. How does associate editor sound to you?
2: Associate editor of what, Pledge? The Ottawa scum no longer exists.
6: I'm starting my own rag. It's gonna be classy. It's called the Ottawa Valley Slime. It's launching next week.
0: Launch party!
6: Good God, Dixie. You'll catch your death standing around in the altogether. Here, take my gloves.
0: Thanks, Pledge.
6: Sludge, you anus-eyed warthog. You want a job?
1: Get staffed!
6: Well, I didn't know about the rest of you, but I'd like to brighten things up with a bit of a sing-song.
2: Please don't.

0: So, tell me, laddie, have you considered running for the Conservative Party?
1: Oh, no, Prime Minister, I have no such ambition.
2: Rex!
1: Ow!
0: And what are you, exactly?
1: I'm a Minger.
0: And what is a Minger?
1: Just an ugly human being, Prime Minister. Just an ugly human being.
3: Attention passengers on platform one. The westbound train to British Columbia has been delayed for up to 30 minutes.
2: Oh,
3: I'll keep you updated as to its arrival time. Thank you for choosing Canadian Pacific.
4: Oh, Christ's sake.
2: This is ridiculous.
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1: That was Grip Radio, a production of Ladigan Media Group, featuring Chris Cornish, Mark Ellis, Stephen Ladigan, and Jessica Thomas. 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Script by Stephen Ladigan, sound editing by Andy Cram, and recording by Chris Heggie. 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

0: Everyone learns how to tell time. It's a thing you learn one day, like you learned how to walk, and who is your mother, and that up is up, and down is down. It's really easy. The secret is, you don't tell time. Time tells you.
1: It's about 5 minutes to nine here. We've been enjoying your calls, your experiences of this massive power outage. Now, Canada's busiest airport, Pearson, has had to certainly deal with this emergency in a number of ways. A good many flights that were on their way to the airport were diverted to places like Winnipeg,

0: You get yourself sprayed with heat here.
1: I'll just put on some Skin So Soft.
2: You sure?
1: Oh, there's the deet if anybody wants it.

0: cranial nerves until the learning curves. My show shocks, she hurts. Her feeds a nerve, using creative verb, describing this absurd world we've all observed. Work for some jerks to earn respect and paychecks to burn. Toil daily so they pay me, they don't enslave because I learned to burn mics. Shut my heart's light, park F sharp right up those dark lights. I learned to burn mics.
1: It's true, absolutely. Now with all the lights out, we in Toronto can finally see the stars.
0: Speeches, phrases, see my words. They will buy a bird, serve a bird from the suburbs, superb,
2: covert. Oh, there's a dipper.
3: Oh, that's a dipper.
2: Yep.
3: Where's the ride? Oh, isn't it up yet? I think it's too low.
2: Yeah.
3: I don't even see it.

0: Well, if we were in the prairies, we wouldn't be burning wood like this. Mostly the wood's intruding.
1: That's true. Kind of burning garbage, sort of.
0: We live in the northern tropics, my dear.
1: She got a sound of the robins chasing the owl.
0: I know, she did.
2: Expand your mental gland and use what you know. So I scatter my concepts throughout the cosmos. Deep thoughts and dope beats definitely juxtapose. When my mind flies through the universe like UFOs. Not out to amass foes, yet my free thoughts are closed. Doors are forward, lifestyles are always closed. So
3: oh, and just speaking of which, who is here now?
4: Time tells you.
5: Hey, Kelsey, it's 12:41 p.m. That means it's early Friday morning. So, okay, right now, this is fellow activist journalist. You're probably busy up bossing one of your boyfriends or girlfriends. I'm sorry, I had to put that dig in. I'm sorry. But anyway, 12:41 a.m. actually, not p.m. You can't believe how bad this whole police state thing has become. I won't elaborate because this is your voicemail and such. It's unbelievable. It's unbelievable. I'm using my Vancouver cell here specifically because it's harder for them to trace. I'm dying to give you the details as a journalist. I don't know if you can break through the stupidity of what's gone down to be a journalist for me. It's up to you, grow up, kid. You're 8 years old. So, okay. Thank you. Bye-bye.
6: All right. Thank you very much. We'll check in with you later.
4: You don't tell time.
7: About the scope of this power outage. I mean, it's huge.
8: It is huge. Right now, we're hearing that it affects about 50 million people in Canada and the United States. That makes this the largest blackout in history.
4: You don't tell time. Time tells you.

0: just still bothers me to talk about it. What happened is the bottle popped, and I tried to rip the bottle off to get things. And of course, it just hooked on the flesh and cut a terrible cut. But weeks later, I said, "Oh, Dad," I said, "it's so horrible." I said, "I still keep feeling it." And I said, and he looked at me, and I said, "No, you don't understand." I said, "I still keep feeling the cut." And he said, "Sandy, I do understand." He said, "Once when I was a young boy, I walked in the water," and he said, "a snake passed under my foot." And he said, "I know exactly what you mean. I can still feel that snake under my foot." And when we were, one time I had the children, they were swimming in the lake, and James came out of the water, and he said, "Mom, the most terrible thing just happened." And I was caught, and he said, "A snake passed under my foot." And he said, "I can still feel it." And I said, "You'll be okay." And he said, "No, I won't. I can still feel it." And I mean, you know, it was just eerie. Because, you know, and for a long time I'd say, "But you don't." And I'd say, "James, I understand, you know. But isn't that a strange?" You know, I can still feel it. I couldn't think of it. Did it happen to you?
1: Never happened to me.
0: Are you going to shoot us? Is that

0: Mother and father came from Ireland in 1956. My father took the train out first. He poured sugar on his dinner because he thought it was the salt shaker. It was a very sweet beginning. I had an idyllic childhood in Kitsilano, philosophizing and climbing trees, swimming 12 hours a day and dreaming by the sea. I was a strong child. I was a brave child. I was a strong child. I was a brave child. Like horses, I love the wind. Driving in the country with my family, I pretended horses were running alongside, leaping and bounding. I'd put my hand out the window to practice how to fly with the horses. I was a strong child. I was a brave child. I was a strong child. I was a brave child. At 16, I dreamt people dressed in white came out of the sea. When they were leaving, I asked if I could go with them. They told me when I had completed my work, I could return with them to the sea. When I was 21, I was diagnosed with multiple sclerosis. Every year I would get sick, and every year I would get better. Every year I would get sick, and every year I would get better. Every day I would get sick, and every day I would get better. Every day I would get sick, and every day I would get better. So I was a strong child, I was a brave child. So I was a strong child, I was a brave child. When I was in my 20s and clowning around in white face and full regalia, heading back to the children's festival, seagulls started diving at me, chasing me all the way into the black hole. I journeyed there with Manitou until I left the planetarium to the sunlight and circus tents. I was a strong child. I was a brave child. I was a strong child. I was a brave child. When I was a spotted dog in the band, I would tumble over a big bass drum whenever a drum roll was called for. Drum roll, please. Drum roll, please. Drum roll, please. When I was an old woman in the parade, I carried my teapot and wilted flowers, pouring magic into the hands of those young at heart who still believed. Who still believed. Who still believes? I was a strong child. I was a brave child. I was a brave child. Did you hear it? When I was 28, I was swept off my feet and bound fast by a golden chain within a gilded cage. For 6 long years, I endured within an insanity that was not of my own making. Far away from everyone I knew and loved, far away from the earth. It was as if I was on a dark, scary planet with no hope of return. With the help of others, I was finally able to free myself. On leaving, the last dream I had was of being in a room with charred red and black bodies of people living and dead. Standing, sitting, or laying on cots, when one of them went to touch me, I left the room, leaving the insanity behind. I went crashing out the window, falling 5,000 stories. When I hit the ground, I hit it hard, but I had nonetheless returned to Earth. How many more do not survive a journey of abuse? How many more do not survive? How many more do not survive a journey of abuse? How many more do not survive? Desperate to find home, I sought familiar places and faces, falling in literary love, falling in literary love, falling in literary love. The sun tower, the marine building, the railway lines, the mountains and the sea, all spoke to me of memory and of coming home, of coming home. All those landmarks and people were like beacons in a storm, as I was sounding to echolocate the direction home. I fell even more in love with myth and creativity, the sounds of nature and of moving trains. I tried to piece together the shards of the mirror that had cracked at 28. I sought solace in the sea and poetry. I sought solace in the sea and poetry. I sought solace in the sea and poetry.
1: I was a strong child. I was a brave child. I was a strong child. I was a brave child.
0: On nearing home, a great eagle flew into my life, promising me healing and insight. But this eagle had also been betrayed by abuse and had turned to the love of power and false masks. This great bird taught me that even eagles can fall like humans can, and to be a different kind of bird, to be aware of the abuses of power. Now I shall be an eagle that rides the wind for love, not of power, but purely for the senses and the sound.
1: Purely for the senses and the sound.
0: For the love of sense and sound. Now I have taken the soul train home to Canadian soil. I have taken the soul train home. I am home. I am still walking. My heart is still beating. I am still calm. I am home. I am still walking. My heart is still beating. I am still calm. I am

0: The project Zvočiti, Sounding, is a series of thematically rounded radio and podcast audio broadcasts about Slovenian composers and authors of electroacoustic sound experiments. The aim of the project Zvočiti, Sounding, is to establish connections in the Slovenian contemporary music scene that is active in the performing, experimental, and intermedia and internet field. The project presents authors of the younger and middle generation who create mainly independent music and sound art projects in various art forms in the institutional and non-institutional frame for theater, dance, film, ballet, performance art, festivals, events, installations, internet and experimental projects of a local and international scope. The project Zvočiti, Sounding, brings together the works and music of artists, composers, and sound researchers. Podcast units of the individual authors are broadcasted on the FM in Ljubljana, Slovenia, and streamed on the internet in the frame of Radio Zona project, as well in the live program and internet broadcast on the internet radio Radio Art Mobile Rome, Italy, and Novi Radio Beograd. Borut Sauski.
1: In Ljubljana, 29th of September 2010, I welcome for a short talk Borut Sauski. Borut Sauski is in Ljubljana and the region around, locally and internationally, well-known artist, mainly busy in intermedia, new media and musical fields, let's say, and in between. On the radio, he worked for so many years. He co-founded the Ministry of Experiment on Radio Student. He created, you created so many projects during your career that it's really hard to focus on one particular field, direction or project, because they are all cross-linked, all go from one to another. They are the projects you do today, they have their roots in the past, previous, or I don't know where to start, basically. Where would you start?
2: From your question, I don't think it matters much today to talk about local or international, but about how one can perform some obsessions, how one can realize some obsessions which are either programmed into him or her or come as he goes. So the main point is to be able to work, if you have this intention or motivation, and somehow try to fill up the time with some meaningful work or something. I wouldn't mention in these days international, because international artists are those who are part of, who made some agreement, kind of political agreement that they will act as international artists. In the last, 5 years or even more, I observe how people are not so much interested in international anymore. It's kind of going back to local level, but not totally in a bad sense. Of course, you have these national enclaves acting again as some kind of minestra, but you also have initiatives which are based locally and try to function in a very global way as a kind of contemporary art centers or art initiatives. And performing actually the same things which were, in the 90s, like with the advent of internet and this kind of new hopes of networking, which were part of that discourse. But now this continues on the local basis and of course much more down to the root, with real people, with real problems, not on the level of obsession, modernist obsession. So I would actually start with this title, which was the title of this event, was somehow symbolic. The music is dead, long live the music. It is actually not about saving the music. the music itself was supposed to be, I mean, the way I remember music was always in relation to something, was always carrying some identity moment or some broader aspect, political aspect or social aspect, and was never purely aesthetic domain. Of course, somehow in my youth, 70s and 80s, it added to, it somehow combined very successfully because smart people were doing music and they were smart also on any other level. So somehow aesthetics and symbolic were one and the same, like aesthetic and ethical. Today this is not the case. We are in the situation that everything is a product, everything is labeled, it can have kind of, I mean, within this big consumer market, it can find its own label, niche market or whatever, but it doesn't mean that it keeps its symbolic value. It loses it. It becomes part of this consumer situation, and in such context,
1: mainstream also.
2: Yeah, you can say mainstream even if it's not.
1: Even if it's not,
2: becomes part of the same story, which is market story. And if one wants to evade this, one has to change all the time and show different aspects, and even try to search for different kind of identities. Of course, also one tries to find symbolics in the music, but maybe it's just the most easy way to go away from the mainstream as you defined it, to go away from any kind of possibility of marketing it, putting a label. And this can be my approach. It can be, I think. Though in this performance, I didn't go into something which would not be existing before or which would be my original approach.
1: Or invention.
2: Yeah, it was using a very simplified system of two oscillators and one modulator and then one chopping mechanism of this low frequency waves and some frequency Fourier transformation analysis of higher of the switching itself, and then generation of, or better to say, filtering out of the higher notes. So I was trying to evade this mid range, which actually makes music, and so I was just using the very low frequencies and the very high ones, all interconnected and generated from each other, just with the method of switching it off and on. And to that was connected also the visual part, which was also like symbolic multiplication of one image and trying or two images, two layers of images, and trying to find kind of moiré effects or kind of third dimension of these two superpositioned images to form kind of pattern making. Everything that we deal with, the symbolics and all the bodies that we understand, are actually derivations of lower level, probably lower dimension, lower level of dimensions into some higher dimension. Then what we see is a pattern, and this pattern we usually take as the new meaning, a combination of meanings which are superimposed as a kind of structure, becomes a new body of meaning. And here I let it run in this algorithm on very basic level, that one could still see the two superimposed images, but already glimpses of possible higher level artifacts.
1: And both images were triggered, let's say, a sort of synced, triggered with this lower part of frequencies and higher part of frequencies, isn't it?
2: Yeah.
1: And how did you deal with this three-dimensional close and back on the video projections? You used any kind of other modulations, or was that algorithm linked to something particular inside to do that, or you just did that in real time? So to bring this moving pictures closer and back.
2: The speed, there were two planes, like I said, superimposed. Mm-hmm. One was linked to one oscillator and its higher overtones artifacts, and the other plane was linked with the other combination of the same. And the rotation of these planes, I think it was just along XY axis. And they were actually not so much present in the three-dimensional world, although the computing situation is the three-dimensional. The only thing that I was doing on the image was reducing the number of multiplications of the basic image, which was actually me behind the desktop.
1: Mm-hmm. Recorded previously or?
2: No, live.
1: Live.
2: Live, why I could also act on it, changing the lightness. Mm-hmm.
1: Mm-hmm. But that was the frame or a moving image?
2: That was video.
1: Video. Okay.
2: Video of myself being recorded used.
1: Yes, captured. What I found interesting in this project is the lack of chaos, let's say. This multi-layering, multi-crossing, multi-modulating oscillators, sound sources, etc. As I know you from previous projects, let's say, you do together with other artists in Circulatia, let's say. It's very minimalistic, it's very clean, it's very poetic in a way, it's very transcendental. How come? Because the patch I saw, it's very complex.
2: And the patch is actually very simple.
1: It
2: is just structured very cleanly so that it has a lot of
1: But the visual inside
2: functions.
1: Is very complex. It looks like very interconnected, all this. Connections going through.
2: I showed you one of my chaotic patches,
1: Yes.
2: And those patches are actually full of feedback loops. This is what I like to do. Make a self-generating mechanism, which uses all kinds of data,
1: Inputs,
2: numbers.
1: Mm-hmm.
2: We are also within the visual part of this pure data environment. But here it was not. There was not even one feedback loop. There were transformations, but not like closed feedback loops, which would generate something without some input from me. Well, this is a change because with Circulatia we do a lot of human improvisations with whatever we have. Mm-hmm. And it is very nice because we are actually communicating through these layers of sound and everything can get together. Sometimes it doesn't, but the metaphors are very simple. The way you talk, like intelligent individual, is that for a while you talk, then you listen what the others have to say, and so you share kind of time equally. This is intelligent talk. And in music, what we try to do is the same. We have these sound avatars as sound representations of ourselves, of our instrument systems. And until now, I think we learned how to deal this metaphor of successful communication. And so in the end, we can achieve satisfaction. But here in this approach, I went to the simplified situation of not yet meaning, of something basic structures, which do not tell much, but are not chaos. They're almost nothing, not everything. But chaos sometimes can be defined as nothing, as something which has no meaning. And here I started with some rudimentary meanings, basic things, very much alike to analog synthesizer. And I didn't want to complicate it too much. I was not very satisfied with the concert itself because it has still open possibilities. When things can get a bit more musical or
1: complex.
2: Complex, it depends what is complex. Mm-hmm. Controllable, yeah. You know? Uh-huh. You can act on this interpretative basis, like mm-hmm. artistic interpretation can be better if one is able to connect to the moment. Like you said, it was kind of transcendent. Mm-hmm. Right? Mm-hmm. That was because it was relatively slow and simple and not much dynamics was available. So we had to somehow expand it in time. No?
1: This time component is very, very important for you, isn't it? To have enough time to develop our idea or interconnection with others or with yourself or within your environment, PD environment. I mean, to have open space that you are not limited to, let's say, 5 minutes
2: to a concert, not even 30 minutes is not enough. Actually, time is something that I'm now thinking is the very basic thing that defines a human being.
1: Mm-hmm. And the rhythm.
2: And, well, yes, and, okay. Yes. One is stupid, one needs time. Mm-hmm. Time clock to synchronize him or her to the society, for instance. Now, of course, we need not just if we are stupid, but if we are sociable, social being. And we exist like animals do. We can exist in no time, which is in the real time or in the moment. Mm-hmm. When we exist in the moment, we exist on the body level and we are not aware of this whole time span of what we have to do tomorrow or who we are. We are just living it up. And the concert situation is kind of ecstatic situation, usually by definition. It is meant to present the public with some kind of amplification of the feelings. The feelings do not exist in past and present, they exist now. Mm-hmm. And somehow I disagree with this.
1: So statement or position?
2: This position. That the concert should be such always. It doesn't have to be. It can be something which is out of this ritualistic, ecstatic situation. Ne? Just then, what do you project? Ne? This is then the problem. Ne? Is it then only a kind of presentation of something? Ne? It can be. Ne? And of course, when you do with improvising, ne, with more people than one, or with improvising with a machine, ne, of course you need some. There's some incubation time that you
1: can adopt to,
2: so that you get into this different space, ne,
1: to take space and to give it away,
2: to enter the different space,
1: ne,
2: because we are then in the sound space, ne? Mm-hmm. During a concert or performance or whatever. Mm-hmm. We enter a different space and we are projecting ourselves through these different representations of ourselves. Ne? And to be able to get into it and swim into that new space successfully, ne? To our satisfaction, it takes time. Ne? Sometimes it can happen, sometimes not. Ne?
1: Your work is always linked to a collective work and you as an individual, as we see it. It's this Circulatia project, which I believe you are driving force behind it.
2: And Stefan,
1: and Stefan,
2: and Bostian.
1: Yeah, and Bostian Leskovschuk, yes. Well, but this is like the core team. It's very open structure. And then you have you as an individual who also is responsible and who works a lot on your record label, net label, Trivia Records. I would go slightly this into the this describing the Circulatia. You already talked about a lot some points of this connectivity, progress that you do within, how do you connect, how do you share time, your equipment, people resources, etc., etc. But I see you, and you are also saying that Circulacja is a sort of platform for expressing, exposing a lot of musical and artistic creativities. I can read it in a way that you are modulating it from more open, more dispersed structure into a little bit more structured, more defined structure.
2: I mean the Circulacja.
1: The Circulacja, yes. Start using a little bit more, this manifesto statements, which are very strong, very clear, which I believe it's much linked to your activistic, you as an activist, statement within art and within social and within all this.
2: Well, by default, I would say that human beings, are half individuals and half part of the community. Mm. Yeah? This would be like very simplified definition of a human being. Mm-hmm. If you are just individual, you're not a human being. You cannot exist. You're always, let's say, half of a social being. Yeah? Either you fulfill this social being within a family, mm-hmm. or you have some more complex situation somewhere, but you cannot be just simple individual. Ne? And with Circulacja, we try to function as individuals on some collective platform, fulfilling our this 50% or whatever we have at disposal for this collectivity, but remain as individuals. Ne? So by definition, we have to be artists on our own. Ne? There is no room for some new role of somebody who would sweep the floor for new job. Ne? You have to be an artist with clear motivation what your life and work is for. Ne? And then you can function in this emancipated position within this collective platform. This is what you see, what you said about manifesto position.
1: I don't know if it's wrong or right, but
2: I mean, this is my occupation. Ne? It's not my part within Circulacja. Ne? Any one of Boštjan or Stefan could add, could send out their own manifesto or vision of it. Ne?
1: No, I'm not talking about you particularly as a person, but you as a group.
2: Hey, as a group, we can disperse tomorrow. There is no need for Circulacja to exist. Ne? If there is no need in the human beings that connect it. Ne? We don't want to become an institution. Ne? These manifestos are just what I send out as a kind of my message around. Ne? Like, there is a space in the process of public presentation or appearance of Circulacja on the level of text, so I sent some text around, small text with kind of small thesis about this and that. Ne? But the point of Circulacja would be how to, the very basic, very concrete point, how to make a kind of organization which wouldn't be linked with kind of existing models, but would be its own way of thinking about how a collective platform, for instance, as a kind of workshop with tools, as a kind of gathering place to discuss, share ideas and to realize them. How could this exist in the local space? Ne? So far, we have this squatted space, which is without electricity, and it's not fulfilling, at least for me, its role. Ne? Because I need electricity and internet connection and whatever. Ne? So I cannot spend time mm-hmm. there, ne?
1: There.
2: But which would be kind of necessity, ne? Mm-hmm. From, let's say, our point of view. Ne? We have to work regularly in some situation to be able to make some kind of difference, because until now, as individuals, we can only, you know, work at home, we don't share anything, we come out with some stupid ideas or crazy ideas mm-hmm. or smart ideas, and then you meet some guy and he says just one sentence, ne? Which was the case with this piece, ne? The title. Mm-hmm. For instance, I said the thesis, music is dead, because it doesn't carry any kind of message anymore. Ne? And then Stefan said, ah, so in the sense of long live the king, ne? The king mm-hmm. is dead, long live the king. Yes. Ne? Ah, so this is a combination of Stefan's idea and mine. Ne? Mm-hmm. In this way, it gets a bit different. Ne?
0: Husky, the music is dead.

0: live at Sound Explicit 2010 at Jakopich Gallery, Ljubljana, Slovenija.
1: The music is dead. Long live the music. Glasba je mrtva. Naj živi glasba.
2: How would you see the position, or your position within the Slovenia, this local-based community, or how do you see this community positioned toward, let's say, main culture, mainstream culture, or main institution of public institutions like? It's always a sort of fight, in a way, fighting with this different connotations, yeah, not directly confrontation, but it's always like melting. There are always two layers. One is big, trying to be well organized, well equipped, well set. It has its own warm homes, you know, warm places, and etc. And the other one is very much, in a way, untouchable, very fluid.
3: I think that, I don't know, some of the last couple of years, this fluid, like non-institutionalized, non-institutional individuals and initiatives, organizations, whatever, became self-sufficient, that they do not, or at least this is my view of it, né? That they do not mix anymore with the state institutions, and that this is quite successfully going on. Because, I don't know, bigger institutions are very static and they have to produce kind of national values, right? Symbolic values, while on the other hand, they do not provide any kind of profit for us, for instance. Not on the symbolic level, if we don't believe in the national symbolics, then we have no use of them. If we can, for instance, act publicly on our own, with some spaces which are available, which are not defined as of national value, no? Then we can do everything in our own dynamics. No? And I think it's going on, and I don't even go to exhibitions of modern gallery anymore. No? It's cleaner. It's cleaner to just follow your basic concept, try to define other ways of organization, of structure. I think this is what I forgot to say before. This is important in this situation when it seems that these state organizations and multinational organizations, international organizations, are somehow losing the grip, these basic economies. It seems to be falling apart, that new ideas are sought for. Né? And of course, we are doing exactly this. Né? On our own terms, we try to define very localized, very small groups, and to function normally, the way we like them. I know that if we would be somehow accepted into some bigger or existing or more stable space, we would have to somehow provide them with some kind of organization. Né? Even now we are like non-government organization, né? And I am like a representative. Né? So I'm responsible in the view of the system to provide some kind of legal way of acting, né? Of spending money. Né?
2: And getting funds as well.
3: Yeah, of course, this is a combination. Né?
2: Yes, yes. You also create your own instruments, which are they are interactive, they are made of different kind of forms.
3: These are interfaces, ne?
2: Interfaces.
3: Yeah. Interfaces, and they're actually...
2: Well, but they are sort of self-contained units also.
3: Then there are sculptures, ne? They are somehow protruding out of computer environment or... in any case into physical environment, but they are metaphors of something, ne? They're not just instruments, ne? They are built with the aim to somehow crystallize some my realizations about how human function or what some word, some concept means, ne? And get into this physical form. Né? Sometimes it can be that it is not so complex, it is just interface. Né? But usually, like, I made this round table, which was like building a system which would allow for a round table, which is a radio genre, to be played upon. Né? It is a kind of interactive or generative instrument, né? But it can be played, né? But it's a metaphor, né? It didn't last long as musical interface. Né? But it was not the keyboard instrument or something. This is, for me, too much full of symbolics from the 19th century. And this I don't like. I try to find some other crystallization, as like materialization of the interface, which better reflects what the life is today. Keyboard is not, symphonic orchestra is not today's improvisation. It is multi-layered sound. It is
2: algorithmic, self-contained looping.
3: This is all what we do today. No? You cannot play wave files on the computer anymore. I mean, if you are in a job somewhere doing music for dance performance, of course you play waves, né? But you have to know that in that context you are not in the 21st century.
2: Boris Sasko, thank you for your time and sharing thoughts.
3: De nada.
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1: 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Project is supported by the Ministry of Culture of Republic of Slovenia and the City of Ljubljana, Department of Culture. Oh,

Yeah.

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Free 103.9 is a nonprofit arts organization based in New York State that defines and cultivates the genre of transmission art by promoting artists who make work with, for, and about the electromagnetic spectrum. The Sketchpad program features a rebroadcast of previous Radius episodes. Each episode is followed by a playlist of works selected by that episode's artist. The series seeks to highlight the peripheral work that influences the research and production of the episode. Radius presents Episode 25, Klaus Philipp, Nikola Kirisits, and others, Cultural Morphine. Cultural Morphine is an experiment in creating a multi-perspective image of reality from the simultaneous experience of a geographic line by the individual expression of a perceived personal reality. 12 invited artists traveled by train from Vienna to Shanghai, and selected stops along the route served as their workspace where they would meticulously work out a project that outlined various aspects of cultural transition experienced on the journey. China emerged as the focus and destination for Cultural Morphine because of the mutual, cooperative, and also oppositional status of digital art between China and Europe. Europe and China are two antipodes in cultural history that have been in steady interchange, but have also developed differently and independently from each other. This cultural deviation is the starting point and the ultimate potential of the project. Broadcasts for Radius will feature a score developed through filming a dinner at a Chinese rotating table. The images captured through film during the course of the dinner were sonified with data and acoustic recordings collected along the journey. The artists involved created individual sound files based on a video score that were later combined into one stereo track.

Velika Rai Glover Dolina Brezova Pod Bradlam Slovakia.

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0: 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Radius features a new project semi-monthly with statements by artists who use radio as a primary element in their work. Radius provides artists with live and experimental formats in radio programming. The goal is to support work that engages the tonal and public spaces of the electromagnetic spectrum. Radius presents a new series called Sketchpad. The Sketchpad series is a monthly presentation of audio material that relates to content from previous episodes of Radius. The series highlights peripheral work that influences research and production. Radius presents Episode 23. Radio suggests, "Dear friends who have died are all talking to me tonight, all at once." Continuing the Species of Spaces series of programs, which spatially sonifies gallery spaces via small-scale transmission, Radio Suggests set up a mini-FM radio program after midnight in the empty room of artist-run space Rice and Beans, run throughout 2011 by a small collective in the inner city of Dunedin, New Zealand, on the final day of the space's lease. As a site-specific, spectatorless, solo performance, "Dear Friends Who Have Died Are All Talking to Me Tonight, All at Once" reconstructs and reimagines personal and public memory through the medium of transmission as an appropriate framework for uncertain, shifting structural and social realities. Small clusters of radio receivers constantly shifted around the space pick up the signal from a stationary mini-FM transmitter. These receivers also engage with each other, chattering and heterodyning, becoming analogous to groups of people talking and the social space of a gallery opening. Such chatter interjects the night airwaves of Dunedin, full of noise, clashing frequencies, and etheric vocal infiltrations, into what is usually perceived as the bounded space, silence, and temporal amnesia of the White Cube Gallery. The piece narrow casts back a sound library of 5-minute recordings collected during a single afternoon in March 2009, spent wandering around the gallery sector of another New Zealand city, Christchurch. The recordings, originally intended as a series of blank gallery silences, everyday ephemeral phonographies, now have unintended archival, documentary, and emotional grit due to the fact that the 8 spaces they captured now literally do not exist, one consequence of the earthquakes which have devastated Christchurch since late 2010 and have rendered the gallery district of High Street alongside the entire inner city inaccessible in a limbo of amnesiac stasis, uncertainly awaiting new spatial configurations. The spatial memories of the 8 lost Christchurch art spaces in question together comprise a sound archive, which infiltrates in a synergistic manner into another space with its own specific memory, as Rice and Beans. The field recording cyclic loops, broken off frequency oscillations, Doppler effects, and garbled spatial conglomerations created a mapping of the city of Christchurch inside the Dunedin space, and further conflated the everyday sounds of Rice and Beans' last night of existence in its current form, to create a graveyard shift, live radio program of poignant materialities and unmonumental memorial.
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0: was like, uncle. 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You know, don't they?
1: That's like your best set ever.

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Sketchpad is an ongoing monthly radio program produced for Wave Farm. Wave Farm is a nonprofit arts organization that celebrates creative and community use of media in the airwaves. Wave Farm provides access to transmission technologies and supports artists and organizations that engage with media as an art form. The Sketchpad program features a rebroadcast of previous Radius episodes. Each episode is followed by a playlist of works selected by that episode's artist. The series seeks to highlight the peripheral work that influences the research and production of the episode. Radius presents Episode 60, James Chinnock's Millionth. James Chinnock's Millionth was constructed by simply using a telephone and audio recording equipment to systematically record individuals saying the word hello when they first answered their telephone. Chinnock started his telephonic journeys through 227 different countries, working on condensing the world's population at a ratio of 1 to 1 million to generate a total of 6,348 people. Each individual hello has been edited into a sequence, which includes every country in descending order of population size, one after the other, resulting in a 43-minute audio track.

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1: It's just 12 noon.
2: Yesterday.
3: Today. For a moment.
2: Right now. Coming up in 90 minutes. The last few weeks. Unforgettable era, the golden age of...
4: Time. That great mystery of time. The silent, never-resting thing called time. Rolling, rushing on, swift, like an all-embracing ocean tide on which we and all the universe swim like apparitions, which are and then are not.
5: Mountain, 4 o'clock Central, 5 o'clock Eastern. Good afternoon. This hour.
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5: 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Good afternoon, it's 2 o'clock.
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9: Good morning.
8: That's 6. Tonight.
9: Grind slowly on. Take decades to develop.
5: Earlier today.
9: In our last half
6: in
9: hour.
6: June, on May 1st.
9: A sense of urgency.
5: This past April.
0: Tell me, did you notice anything just then?
1: Only a noise, a humming noise, nothing else.
0: And what time is it?
1: You just asked me, old man. It's... That's funny.
0: What?
1: My watch says 11 o'clock. I could have sworn it was noon a moment ago.
9: At a better time.
7: On Thursday?
5: But this hour. Yesterday's.
10: Long before.
9: Over the last 2 weeks.
7: Overnight.
5: This afternoon.
8: 7 years.
6: Last Friday.
7: This evening.
9: Before.
6: Last May.
7: Right now.
6: Tomorrow morning.
9: In the 1970s.
10: At the time.
6: About an hour ago.
9: Of the century.
5: Coming up.
9: In the past.
8: Past.

time and space came into existence 14.5 billion years ago. Began in the Big Bang, and the universe has been expanding ever since then.

I saw the sun hopping across the sky, leaping swiftly across it every second and every second marking a day. I saw the moon spinning through her quarters like a ball, from new to full, all in the twinkling of an eye. Trees grew and blossomed like puffs of smoke and then passed away. And all the while, we were going faster. And now our pace was a year a second. So that second by second, the white snow flashed across the world and was followed by the bright, brief spring.

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Artificial life could survive this temperature dropping down. Artificial life extending a billion, billion, billion years into the future. Eventually, the atoms in the universe will become infinitely dispersed. The universe will basically become empty. It will blow itself apart. The universe goes on expanding.

0: With no warning, I suddenly felt very dizzy. I found it hard to breathe. In minutes, I was standing in front of a darkened door, ringing a bell.
1: We now define the second in terms of...
2: Tell me, what time is it?
3: It's just 12 noon.
0: Something funny seemed to be going on. I had the feeling of having seen all this before, even though it was all happening for the very first time.

now define the second in terms of. We now define the second in terms of. We now define the second in terms of. We now define the second in terms of vibrations of a cesium atom. Billion 192,631,770 vibrations of an electron in this particular atom. We now define the second in terms of. We now define the second in terms of. 9,192,631,770 vibrations of a cesium atom.

We can perceive down to about a tenth of a second. We see our present as the gap between the past and the future. From our point of view, it's continuously moving.

If you deconstruct the sentences that we use, you'll see they imply a universal now. Now we are talking, and that's the now that's at least universal to two of us. The universal now is embedded in our language because it's embedded in our thought processes. But it's actually ultimately wrong. There's no such thing as a universal now. If we're close together and we're at rest with respect to each other, our nows are the same. If we're far apart and we're moving, or you're in a strong gravitational field and I'm not, then our nows are not the same.

0: No.
1: No.
2: No.
0: No.
3: No.
2: No.
0: No.
3: No.
0: No.
2: No.
0: No.
3: No.
0: No.
3: No.
0: No.
3: No.
0: No.
3: No.
4: Now.
5: Different people's nows are inevitably different.

0: tell me, what time is it?
1: You just asked me, old man. It's... That's funny.
2: What?
1: My watch says 11 o'clock. I could have sworn it was noon a moment ago.
3: Then, just as it had happened before, I heard that weird ringing in my ears. Everything got blurred before my eyes.

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A curve in time. Time as a fourth dimension.

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We're in this room. The room is three-dimensional. We have time, which is running forward. If we want a more sophisticated view, we have to think of four-dimensional space. The past is simply one bit of that four-dimensional space. Future is one bit of that four-dimensional space. Past and future are two different aspects of the same thing, space-time.

0: Space-time is only a kind of space.
1: Space-time
0: is only a kind of space.
2: Time is only a kind of space. If we can move about in all the other dimensions of space, why not in time, too?
0: Why not in time?
3: Is time travel possible? There are several answers to this. Answer one, time travel into the past is possible. You can't alter things that have happened in the past, but you could have complete access to everything that's happened in the past. You can only see if the past is a movie.

0: Tooth Fairy, Easter Bunny.
1: Are you giggling?
2: The more subtle answer, and that is that time travel into the past is possible by this many worlds theory. There are doors that we did not open, but in another universe we did open those doors.

0: had the same dizzy feeling I'd had earlier in the evening. I'm almost certain that I blacked out.
1: Time is not a linear process, but it's a branching process.

0: separate universes that correspond to every outcome.
1: Intersecting strands of time.
2: Garden of forking paths.
0: In some universes, things happen. In some universes, things don't. There are doors we didn't open.
3: Now comes the more interesting answer. Time travel is irrelevant because time really is an illusion.
0: Time is an illusion.

0: we might be seeing a sequence of events, but that's only because our consciousness takes us through those events in sequence. We can't step back far enough to see that, in fact, everything is there.
1: Time is but a dream.
2: Time is a trick. Our consciousness plays on us.
3: Most of us acknowledge the idea that life is but a dream. We are not quite ready to accept the notion that time, too, may be nothing more than an illusion.
1: So

0: can't step back far enough to see everything. It's there.
1: Future.
2: Present.
3: Past.
4: My name is Peter Watson. Professor of Physics.
5: Testing.
6: Tell me, what time is it?
0: Yeah.
7: It's 4 minutes to 12 at the moment.
8: 6:15.
4: It's 10:07 a.m.
5: I think it's noon right now.
9: 10 p.m.
10: 7:30-ish.
4: My watch says 2 minutes past two.
11: Time stops everything from happening at once.
12: Time stops everything happening simultaneously.
4: The mind would in fact be a sort of time machine. Because it's arranging events for us. It's simplifying the universe. We might be suffering from information overload if we have to cope with all of our lives at once.
5: Time
4: is just a trick our consciousness plays on us. Our consciousness lets us see only a very small slice of the universe at any given time.

second or two, I had the same whirling feeling I'd had earlier in the evening. This time I knew what it meant. I felt strangely excited, exhilarated, impatient for the thing to happen. Now, if I could only get myself to land at that exact point in time that I was looking for.

Every period of time that ever was, is, or will be, is out there someplace waiting for us to put ourselves into it, if we wish. Some specially gifted person might one day penetrate the barrier of time and do what now seems impossible. Do you suppose that one of you, listening at this moment to my voice, might be the very one to do this?

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influences the research and production of the episode. Radius presents episode 41, Brett Balog's Interferences. Interferences is a series of four broadcasts that took place on each Friday in July 2013. Each broadcast featured a geographic site in the Chicago area where some type of built interference in the landscape has or currently is taking place. The content of each broadcast consisted of text, maps, photographs, or drawings relating to the site. This content was in the form of digital files that were subsequently encoded as sound using amateur radio digital modes. Each broadcast was made on frequencies occupied by licensed commercial stations in Chicago, with the intent to interfere with them. Each interference created a temporary autonomous zone within licensed Hertzian space, where the site can assert or advertise elements of its past, present, and future, with the same voice as the mass media broadcasts that envelop it.

Radius. Episode 41. 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

0: 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border border is h space name is h start html in html in html start h start h center slash body Klammer zu no directories no status no status bar no resizable no with forcible no hate screen url mitane screen generate content generate plus 1.1 tent plus con title base target blank script blank which hide hide which hide which hide blank hide which hide slash p d slash slash p slash body slash ml heads slash language ist gleich in Anzeichen JavaScript was gleich in Anzeichen hide me browse script file slash slash Zeichen hide me Anführungszeichen slash script slash slash slash script 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Kuskelly Return True Mouse Over Hide Me Hide Me Hide Me Hide Me Hide Hide Mouse Over Mouse Over Mouse Over Mouse Over Mouse over, mouse over, mouse over.
1: Hello, ladies and gentlemen.
2: Those words were spoken by an electronic digital computer which was programmed to simulate a speaking machine. The machine is fed punched cards containing the names of speech sounds. it combines them into intelligible speech. For example, when the speech sounds of the sentence, "He saw the cat," are fed to the computer in sequence, it says,
1: "He saw the cat."
2: To obtain natural phrasing, it is necessary to add timing information to the cards. Then the computer will say,
1: "He saw the cat."
2: To obtain voice inflection, it is necessary to add pitch information as well.
1: "He saw the cat."
2: The present quality of speech synthesized by the machine is demonstrated in the following recitation and song.
1: To be or not to be, that is the question. Whether 'tis nobler in the mind to suffer the slings and arrows of outrageous fortune, or to take arms against a sea of troubles, and by opposing end them, to die, to sleep. Daisy, Daisy, give me your answer to. I'm half crazy, all for the love of you. It won't be a stylish marriage. I can't afford a carriage. But you look sweet upon the seat of a bicycle built for two.
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0: Oder hat die Handwerker
1: Should I?

It works so well.

As you probably see, the

0: I've had tofu.
1: Rice.
0: Oh, it was okay. I mean, it wasn't anything special, but... No, I didn't know. No, I watched TV. It was actually quite okay.
2: Attraktiven Frauen, wie viele Frauen in dieser Galerie

0: The universe, which others call the library, is composed of an indefinite and perhaps infinite number of hexagonal galleries, with vast air shafts between, surrounded by very low railings. From any of the hexagons, one can see, interminably, the upper and lower floors.
1: The mystic's view, like that of the psychoanalyst, is that the group should grow or die, or grow through the death of certain conceptions. So the world's work requires scientific conceptualization, vulgarization, and communication, which takes form in languages, mathematics, and institutions. The dynamic of the relation of the narrative becomes essential to understanding why the narrative was told, and therefore why it is significant, its meaning. The communication of meaning between humans and narrative form therefore implies not only multiple subjectivities, but multiple meanings, depending on who is interpreting the text.
0: When it was proclaimed that the library contained all books, the first impression was of extravagant happiness. All men felt themselves to be masters of an intact and secret treasure. There was no personal or world problem whose eloquent solution did not exist in some hexagon. The universe was justified. The universe suddenly usurped the unlimited dimensions of hope. At that time, a great deal was said about the Vindications, books of apology and prophecy, which vindicated for all time the acts of every man in the universe, and retained prodigious arcana for his future. Thousands of the greedy abandoned their sweet native hexagons and rushed up the stairs, urged on by the vain intention of finding their vindication. The Vindications exist. I have seen two which refer to persons of the future, to persons who are perhaps not imaginary. But the searchers did not remember that the possibility of a man's finding his vindication, or some treacherous variation thereof, can be computed as zero.
1: Our projects of today are the realities of tomorrow. Whatever exists in our imagination is an integral part of ourselves. The experience is imagination carried over into the sensual sphere. Immediate experience comes only when we ourselves participate. To obtain widest participation, the production of art must cease to be limited to the individual as it has been until now. Technology as a medium of composition offers great possibilities in the formation of aesthetic information. Since imitative values cannot arise here, originality is unimpaired. Thus, the creative element in the phenomenon of movement is preserved.
2: To render the development of a movement visible as a dynamic state is a significant action. It is not a matter of routine, but fertile in its repetition, in its very monotony, like the experience of prayer.
0: Like all men of the library, I have traveled in my youth. I have wandered in search of a book, perhaps the catalog of catalogs.
1: People are sat at the table with their books, thumbing through them quietly, taking their time with the pages, being careful with the objects. Movement is the term for a process consisting of the modification in the relations between two or more entities. Each and every movement can be defined by its direction. Things without movement do not exist. As an optical phenomenon, movement is possible both in space and on a plane. One-direction movements are by their very nature theoretical.
2: Artistically, movement can be put to use for giving expression to the contents of conscience. Movement, utilized artistically, must be made to take form in its entirety, free of avoidable contingency.
0: One of the free sides leads to a narrow hallway, which opens onto another gallery, identical to the first and to all the rest. To the left and right of the hallway, there are two very small closets. In the first, one may sleep standing up. In the other, satisfy one's fecal necessities. Although through here passes a spiral stairway, which sinks abysmally and soars upwards to remote distances. In the hallway, there is a mirror, which faithfully duplicates all appearances. Men usually infer from this mirror that the library is not infinite. If it were, why this illusory duplication? I prefer to dream that its polished surfaces represent and promise the infinite.
3: So now just take one of the radios. It's enough for everyone to take one. And stand outside the door of the library.
1: Walk straight in front of you through the door that says stairs. The essential artistic process in the plastic arts consists in the estrangement of physics. Walk down to the third floor. Theories can become composed on the basis of the existence of works of art. The opposite process does not lead anywhere. Solution of the cosmos.

idea of the totality of the composition of the appearances of a cosmic whole. It's a silver book. The pages in the book are fragile. An article exclusive to the Times from the staff writer. The sign says Firehouse Valve 3W, 3rd West. Pull open the door. Turn left. Four LSD users suffer serious eye damage. Turn left again. Four college students have suffered permanent impairment of vision as a result of staring at the sun. The floor changes from linoleum to stone. There's a green alcove with bathrooms on your right. Turn left. One of the users told his doctor he was holding a religious conversation with the sun. There's a room with windows and computers on desks. Green benches in the hall. Rooms that have glass as interior and exterior walls, looking out onto Michigan Avenue. Another said he had gazed at the sun to produce unusual visual displays. Turn right. The students, all males, suffered damage to the retina, the sensory membrane which receives the image formed by the lens. What this has left the students with is not total blindness, but a blind spot in the center of their vision. Before you come to the very end of the hall, with the green lockers and the green doors, turn right. Pass more rooms made of glass. These ones only have windows looking inside the building. As a result, the victims have lost their reading vision completely and forever. Turn right at the end of the hall, in front of the green lockers. You might see all the corners of the page and most of the print. At the exit sign, turn left. Push open the door. Go down the stairs. Except you wouldn't be able to see that one word you were looking at.

0: Now that my eyes can hardly decipher what I write, I am preparing to die just a few weeks from the hexagon in which I was born. Once I am dead, my grave will be the fathomless air. My body will sink endlessly and decay and dissolve in the wave generated by the fall, which is infinite. I say that the library is unending. The idealists argue that the hexagonal roofs are a necessary form of absolute space. Or at least of our intuitional space.
1: Pull open the door, turn right.
0: Mystics claim that their ecstasy reveals to them a circular chamber containing a great circular book.
1: There are more rooms with glass windows looking inwards, vitrines for art and vitrines for people. Pass a red alcove with bathrooms on your left. In this open layout, there are huge windows looking onto many streets and the train tracks.
0: The library is a sphere.

0: turn right at the stairs and walk straight towards the window parallel to the train tracks.
1: Let it suffice now for me to repeat the classic dictum. The library is a sphere whose exact center is any one of its hexagons and whose circumference is inaccessible.
0: Line up along the window. Give everyone room to see. Mind if there are people sitting in the chairs. Try not to disturb them. Capitalism arrived at the stage of commodity abundance, disperses its representations of fulfillment, and thus of a hierarchical success on an infinite number of objects and gadgets, expressing both really and illusorily so many appurtenances to the stratifications of consumer society. Turn around and walk towards the stairs. And all these objects are rendered demodé and replaced according to the necessity of disposing of an ever-expanding production. There's a tall green chair at the corner of the stairs. Walk down, because it aims to oblige each person to recognize himself, realize himself in the effective consumption of this omnipresent production. The spectacle of multifarious objects that are for sale invites the taking of multifarious roles. Being merely a response to a spectacular definition of needs. At the bottom of the stairs, turn left and walk to the window. Such consumption, which is in itself a pseudo-use of the object, remains essentially spectacular. Line up at the windows. It has no effective role apart from that of an economic exchange necessary to the system. In this way, real need is not perceived, and that which is perceived has almost no reality. The object is first displayed, then one might want to possess it, then it is possessed to be displayed. Whole sets of covetable objects are thus formed, whose function is to signify status and even a pseudo-personality exactly identical to the objects representing it. Turn around, walk straight towards the elevators. Here, shown in the magazine We of January 1964, the set of purchases that goes with a businessman temperament includes an edition of Marx's economic works. Take the elevators to the sixth floor. Circular, insular, windowless. It renders the mind itself invisible, an artistic conception of the inconceivable. It conforms to no outer necessity. Edges blur as one tries to distinguish an outline. The ambulatories become vast, interminable spaces. Traversing them becomes an interstellar journey. Once such expectation occurs, there no longer exists any reality, just vague disorders and contingencies. The planetarium becomes the same size as the universe, which it is. Perplexed, dizzy, one encounters here a cosmic nostalgia. Vertigo at contemplating man's most futile gesture, patrimony of the infinite. Above the staircase, a sign. Within a small rectangle, the words, solar system, in capital letters, hang above a pictogram of a point

0: For some, reality is not enough. Others, perhaps those whose anxieties have been deafened by lethargy and inactivity, find in the inert forms of reality a rare intoxication. Come off the elevator and walk straight through the detectors. Keep to the right of the checkout. And walk towards the window at the back. Turn left and walk. Look at the stacks, their numbers, their letters. Carry on walking all the way until you reach magazines and journals.
1: So called the clarification of humanity's basic mystery, the origin of the library of time might be found. It is very simple that this great mystery could be explained in words. If the language of philosophers is not sufficient, the multiform library will have produced the unprecedented language required for its vocabularies and grammars.
0: Turn left down the stairs.
1: Obviously, no one expects to discover anything. As was natural, this inordinate hope was followed by an excessive depression. The certitude that some shelf in some hexagon held precious books, and that these precious books were inaccessible, seemed almost intolerable.
0: Carry on down to the blue wall. Turn left and walk straight back to the checkout desk.
1: A blasphemous sect suggested that the searches should cease, and that all men should juggle letters and symbols until they constructed by the probable gift of chance these canonical books. The authorities were obliged to issue severe orders. The sect disappeared. But in my childhood, I have seen old men who for long periods of time would hide in the latrines with some metal discs in a forbidden dice cup and feebly mimic the divine disorder.
0: Press the button and wait for the elevator. Press the button for the 12th floor.
2: A rumor of rooms. These rooms are separated by solid or flexible walls, cloth, smoke, liquids, plastic materials. For instance, a rubber wall into which the audience throws itself from one side. This movement becomes a spectacle when observed from the other side. To go from one room to another, one must not walk through doors. Holes placed either high or low must be used. We must make these holes ourselves, if, for instance, the wall is made of paper. The mask of anonymity can relax the safeguards of controls and inhibitions and shield one from one's own morality. For many people, their own anonymity, where the facelessness of the other washes away all their humanity.

0: Walk out of the elevators. Turn left. Open the door to the stairs. Walk up. Diary, 1992. Counting. 7,332 paces on Kent, England. Small birds face the winter sunrise. No thoughts. Counting. 639 paces on the edge of a small field by the light of a January full moon. No thoughts. Counting 7 paces on a dusty track walking east. Wind blowing from the southwest. Woken by birdsong. Now you're on the 13th floor. Pipes are communicating air, electricity, oil, water, fire hose valves. This gray window on the left is looking out onto nothing. It's all blacked out.
1: There are official searchers, inquisitors. I've seen them in the performance of their function. They always arrive extremely tired from their journeys. They speak of a broken stairway which almost kills them. They talk with the librarian of galleries and stairs. Sometimes they pick up the nearest volume and leaf through it, looking for infamous words.
0: There are little slots of light at the very top of the building, and you can see that it's actually the light shining through the gaps of the stairs. So your feet can fall through, but the light can fall upwards.
2: This question as to the meaning of art is an awkward one. I don't particularly care to answer.
1: Books whose format is smaller than usual, all-powerful, illustrated, and magical. No one can articulate a syllable which is not filled with tenderness and fear, which is not, in one of these languages, the powerful name of a god. To speak is to fall into tautology. This wordy and useless epistle already exists in one of the 30 volumes of the 5 shelves of one of the innumerable hexagons, and its refutation as well. An N number of possible languages use the same vocabulary. In some of them, the symbol library allows the correct definition, a ubiquitous and lasting system of hexagonal galleries. But library is bread or pyramid or anything else. And these 7 words which define it have another value.
0: We're standing in front of a door marked machine room. Open the door to the stairway on your left. Here on the 13 East stairway, the pipes have moved.

0: cloth book with Borges and I gently imprinted on the cover, black on black. Some of the text is shiny on the black pages. Some is pressed out, so you can feel it better than you can read it. I'm destined to perish definitively, and only some instance of myself can survive in him. Little by little, I am giving everything over to him, though I am quite aware of his perverse custom of falsifying and magnifying things. Spinoza knew that all things long to persist in their being. A stone eternally wants to be a stone, a tiger, a tiger. I shall remain in Borges, not in myself.
1: You who hear me, are you sure of understanding my language?
0: Carry on down the stairs. Pause at the window.
1: The certitude that everything has been written negates us or turns us into phantoms. But the library or dealer, illuminated, solid, infinite.
0: This window looks onto the inside courtyard.
1: Perfect and motionless, equipped with precious volumes, useless, incorruptible, secret.
0: The windows on the outside have been bricked up. The ground seems reversed here. On the roof there's vegetation. The object had no being beyond phenomena. It is not ambiguous, not allegorical, not even opaque, for opacity somehow implies a corresponding transparency, a dualism in nature. For him, the object is no longer a common room of correspondences, a welter of sensations and symbols, but merely the occasion of a certain optical resistance. Continue down the stairs past the 11th floor. Determined by radio's intrinsic structure, the listener was pushed to see by responsive imaginative activity the invisible content of what is by contrast a given visualized in movies and television. With adults, such imaginary collaboration may have been more often than not confined, if not directly suggested, by the broadcasters. Stop on the 10th floor and push the door open. Turn right and walk down the hall.
2: He spoke constantly of his mystique of lost voices. His lost Atlantis, as he sometimes said, was the place where all the great voices in history were.
0: Turn left and walk towards the window of metal fire escapes.
2: That unattainable place that he sought to enter by his own peculiar incantations.
0: Up above, there's a copper pipe which has been cut off. Whatever was flowing through it has stopped.
2: Mnemosyne was credited with being the first philosopher, her gift being the power of reason. She was given responsibility for the naming of all objects, and by doing so, endowed humans with the means to converse with each other, and the ability to remember and place events in memory.
0: Outside, there is a rope that is attached to a railing, but it is unknown what the other end is attached to.
2: Mnemosyne also gave humans the capacity to reason, to predict and anticipate outcomes, and to relate to one another, the very foundations of communication.
0: Turn around. On the left, there's a room full of loons. Pause here.
2: It's a black and white map with diagrams of the city, the structure and how energy flows through it. I can see an outline of the human form in it. Its nervous system and its skeletal system. Station 5, artificial woods and gardens. Here we find an oasis of petrified and motionless vitality. Gardens such as no gardener ever dreamed of, laid out like a carpet for the earth, showing off the elements of our structures and never-ending plurality. The incalculable, the rigid emotion of multiplication determines the outlines of the plantation and forest screens. Forests of fungus growth where leaves consisting of nails

0: imagine. Turn right at the fabric library. Walk towards the elevator. Imagine a point traced without any coordinates. The distance between the space of statements and the spaces of events can only be described as a shift in the frames of the referent. Take the elevator down to the fifth floor. Replacements. A viewpoint with circularity. Chronology with status. Transitions with correspondence. Identity without trajectory. No thought exists without a sustaining support. They ask, can the project be realized? I answer yes. Luckily, the nature of the Earth does not as yet permit the entire contents of our world to be distributed in one spatial uniformity under the same sky. We still find reserves of nature. These dimensions must be of enormous size, or so it seems, so that even atomic explosions are lost in them. I admit that such spaces fill my imagination. Most of all, I admire the serenity of their untiring expanse. Space deep and open, unbounded even by horizons, is the free sphere for my eyes, which hurry over things near and far, aimlessly and without purpose, unencumbered until my glance returns upon itself. Turn left towards the green wall, turn right towards the library. I have chosen to go in another direction. The pictures in this book are meant to be a beautiful reminder of the way things really are. Beneath the world's apparent disorder, you can find a subtler order. Enter the library and sit down.
1: I have just said the word infinite. I have not interpolated this adjective out of rhetorical habit. I say that it is not illogical to think that the world is infinite. Those who judge it to be limited postulate that in remote places, the corridors and stairways and hexagons can conceivably come to an end, which is absurd. Those who imagine it to be without limit forget that the possible number of books does have such a limit. I venture to suggest the solution to the ancient problem. The library is unlimited and cyclical. If an eternal traveler were to cross it in any direction, after centuries, he would see that the same volumes were repeated in the same disorder, which thus repeated would be in order, not order. My solitude is gladdened by this elegant hope.
0: Piranesi is psychogeographical in the stairway. Claude Mapwing is psychogeographical in the juxtaposition of a palace neighborhood and the sea. The postman is psychogeographical in architecture. Arthur Caban is psychogeographical in the hurried distance. Jacques Blache is psychogeographical.

I'm going to go to the next one.

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Radius presents the Sketchpad series. Sketchpad is an ongoing monthly radio program produced for Wave Farm. Wave Farm is a nonprofit arts organization that celebrates creative and community use of media in the airwaves. Wave Farm provides access to transmission technologies and supports artists and organizations that engage with media as an art form. The Sketchpad program features a rebroadcast of previous Radius episodes. Each episode is followed by a playlist of works selected by that episode's artist. The series seeks to highlight the peripheral work that influences the research and production of the episode. Radius presents Episode 61, MW Ensembles, Electric Oscillations and Field Recordings, Set 5, AM Modulation. A small circuit oscillator was built on a breadboard using a CMOS chip, resistors, and capacitors. A fraction of the signals generated by the oscillator were received by a radio and detected at discrete AM frequencies. Experiment 1. AM Modulation and Oscillations 1. Frequency Scan. Set 5. First, the radio was turned on and a radio broadcast could be heard. After a few seconds, the oscillator was then powered on. Different tones generated by the oscillator were then audible as the AM frequency range was scanned. The experiment ended when the oscillator was turned off and the radio broadcast could be clearly heard again. Experiment 2. AM Modulation and Oscillations 2. Constant Frequency, Set 5. This experiment began similar to Experiment 1, but the radio station frequency is kept constant for the duration of the recording, while the oscillator is manipulated until finally switched off.

0: más viejitas.
1: También

0: And I guess this is something everyone should be aware of, whether you're...
1: Section 1.2, Electric and Magnetic Fields.
2: And that is to consider the field, the E and B, rather, consider the E and B dependence in space, to consider the variations of E and B in space. It's true that a single charge put somewhere has its effect depending only upon the E and B at that particular point, and that E and B on that particular point depends upon the motion of the other charges. But what's most remarkable and simple in the way that this is to describe the differences or the relationship between the E and B at one point in space and time and another nearby point in space and time. In short, by giving differential equations, that is, equations which relate the rate of change of electric field with space and with time and the magnetic field with space and with time, in that form, the laws are simplest. The actual field produced from a charge is quite complicated. But the relation of field at one point and a nearby point is very simple. And if we give enough such relationships, we can describe completely enough to calculate anything. And in this form, we will describe electrodynamics. And so we have a new idea, which we'll consider a new point of view, I mean a mathematical kind of a point of view, which is the following. We have these charges here. Even if there's no charge here, we imagine that we could calculate, or that we do calculate, or that there exists. It doesn't make any difference to the philosophy, what you call it, that each point in space, an electric field, that this electric field is a certain function of x, y, z, and t. I said a certain function. Of course, you know it's a vector with three components. It has direction. So there are really three functions. Whenever we have something which varies in position in space, we call it a field. For example, the temperature of the room varies at different places in the air in different places. It's a function of position and also of time because there are convection currents and whatnot. And so the temperature in the room is a field. The temperature is a scalar, has no direction. It's called a scalar field. A field merely means some quantity which can be thought of as varying with respect to positions in space and in time. And so we have then this idea of an electric field varying in position. Even though there may not be any charge there, in fact, to measure the force, we're still going to contemplate the electric field in the sense that if there were a charge there, we could find out what the force was by this law. In the same way, there's a magnetic field, functions of x, y, z, and t. There have been various inventions to help the mind understand the idea of a field, of the behavior of fields, and I mentioned them a little bit. The best one to use altogether is the most abstract, is to simply consider that you have a function of position. However, there have been attempts to describe the thing in one manner or another. Example, if we have a charge, say some charges here, and we ask for the electric field at this point, it's in this direction. At this point, it's in this direction. At this point, it's in this direction, and so on. It may be in different directions at different points. And so you could draw, if you want, a whole lot of vector lines. Well, that's a very good picture of a field, too. There's nothing the matter with that. But we can go further, and we can draw lines which are tangent to the vector everywhere, which you, so to speak, follow the arrow. You see, follow the green arrow to the subway line. And you draw these lines following the arrows and thus fill the space with lines. Sometimes you've got to, well, yes. These lines are just another way to keep track of the direction of the field, certainly. That's easy to keep track of the direction of the field. It helps to keep track of the direction of the field. However, by another invention, they have a way to keep track of the strength of the field. And the way is this, that in places where the lines are further apart, we draw the lines rather further apart when the field is weak and closer together when it's strong, so that the number of lines per square area at right angles to them is proportional to the strength. Of course, that would require, in general, that new lines start every once in a while in order to keep the number up to be correct for the strength of the field. That's another way. That's a method by drawing lines.

Columbia Broadcasting System and its affiliated stations present Orson Welles and the Mercury Theater on the air in The War of the Worlds by H.G. Wells.

0: Ladies and gentlemen, the director of the Mercury Theater and star of these broadcasts, Orson Welles.
1: We know now that in the early years of the 20th century, this world was being watched closely by intelligences greater than man's, and yet as mortal as his own. We know now that as human beings busied themselves about their various concerns, they were scrutinized and studied, perhaps almost as narrowly as a man with a microscope might scrutinize the transient creatures that swarm and multiply in a drop of water. With infinite complacence, people went to and fro over the earth about their little affairs, serene in the assurance of their dominion over this small, spinning fragment of solar driftwood, which by chance or design, man has inherited out of the dark mystery of time and space. Yet across an immense ethereal gulf, minds that are to our minds as ours are to the beasts in the jungle, intellects, vast, cool, and unsympathetic, regarded this earth with envious eyes and slowly and surely drew their plans against us. In the 39th year of the 20th century came the Great Disillusionment. Near the end of October, business was better. The war scare was over. More men were back at work. Sales were picking up. On this particular evening, October 30th, the Crosley Service estimated that 32 million people were listening in on radios.
2: For the next 24 hours, not much change in temperature. A slight atmospheric disturbance of undetermined origin is reported over Nova Scotia, causing a low-pressure area to move down rather rapidly over the northeastern states, bringing a forecast of rain accompanied by winds of light gale force. Maximum temperature 66, minimum 48. This weather report comes to you from the Government Weather Bureau. We take you now to the Meridian Room in the Hotel Park Plaza in downtown New York, where you will be entertained by the music of Raymond Raquello and his orchestra.

Good evening, ladies and gentlemen. From the Meridian Room in the Park Plaza Hotel in New York City, we bring you the music of Raymond Raquello and his orchestra. With a touch of the Spanish, Raymond Raquello leads off with La Compensita.

Ladies and gentlemen, we interrupt our program of dance music to bring you a special bulletin from the Intercontinental Radio News. At 20 minutes before 8 Central Time, Professor Farrell of the Mount Jennings Observatory, Chicago, Illinois, reports observing several explosions of incandescent gas occurring at regular intervals on the planet Mars. The spectroscope indicates the gas to be hydrogen and moving toward the Earth with enormous velocity. Professor Pearson of the observatory at Princeton confirms Farrell's observation and describes the phenomenon as, quote, like a jet of blue flame shot from a gun, unquote. We now return you to the music of Ramon Raquello, playing for you in the Meridian Room of the Park Plaza Hotel, situated in downtown New York.

Il y a plein d'écrans maman Suzanne.

Matanal.

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Radius presents the Sketchpad series. Sketchpad is an ongoing monthly radio program produced for Wave Farm. Wave Farm is a nonprofit arts organization that celebrates creative and community use of media in the airwaves. Wave Farm provides access to transmission technologies and supports artists and organizations that engage with media as an art form. The Sketchpad program features a rebroadcast of previous Radius episodes. Each episode is followed by a playlist of works selected by that episode's artist. The series seeks to highlight the peripheral work that influences the research and production of the episode. Radius presents Episode 42, Shortwave Music's All Night Flight. All Night Flight is a wide-ranging sonic odyssey which reflects ecologies of diverse kinds: environmental, religious, radiophonic, and beyond. The listener experiences natural sounds juxtaposed with unnatural sounds, robotic speech mixed with human speech, field recordings of electronic amplification carrying human sound across rural environments. The hope is that the listener will hear the world as an endlessly recombinant sonic field where every noise, song, and sound takes its place in a perfect, haunting, and eternal arrangement. All Night Flight is performed annually as an immersive nocturnal ambient sound excursion throughout Southern California. This radio adaptation was produced for Radius in August 2013.

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2: AirTran Airways,
0: Virgin Atlantic,
1: Alaska Airlines,
0: Avianca Airlines,
2: Spirit Airlines,
0: Hawaiian Air,
1: Frontier,
0: Air France,
2: Virgin America,
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0: Air New Zealand,
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2: JetBlue,
0: Polaris,
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1: Hello, how to do it to you.

Porque nada.

western part of the Pacific coast of Hokkaido, the Sea of Japan coast of Aomori Prefecture. The Pacific coast of Aomori Prefecture. The coast of Iwate Prefecture. The coast of Miyagi Prefecture. The coast of Fukushima Prefecture. The coast of Ibaraki Prefecture. The east coast of Chiba Prefecture. The west coast of Chiba Prefecture. The coast of the Izu Islands. The coast of the Ogasawara Islands. The coast of Kanagawa Prefecture, from the entrance to Tokyo Bay to the west. The coast of Shizuoka Prefecture. The coast of Wakayama Prefecture. The coast of Tokushima Prefecture. The coast of Kochi Prefecture. The waves can be more than 3 meters high in some of the areas mentioned. Everyone near the coast must evacuate to higher ground. The Meteorological Agency is also warning that tsunami are expected in the following areas. The southern part of the Sea of Japan coast of Hokkaido. The coastal areas facing Tokyo Bay. The Pacific coast of Aichi Prefecture. The coastal areas facing Ise Bay and Mikawa Bay in Mie and Aichi Prefectures. The coast of Mie Prefecture, south of Ise Bay. The coast of southern Awaji Island. The coast of western Ehime Prefecture. The coastal areas facing the Ariake Sea and the Yatsushiro Sea in Fukuoka, Saga, Nagasaki, and Kumamoto Prefectures. The outer sea and island coasts of Nagasaki Prefecture. The outer sea coast of the Amakusa Islands in Kumamoto Prefecture. The coast of northern Oita Prefecture facing the Seto Inland Sea. The coast of southern Oita Prefecture facing Shikoku. The coast of Miyazaki Prefecture. The outer ocean coast of eastern Kagoshima Prefecture. The coast of the Tanegashima and Yakushima Islands. The coast of the Amami and Tokara Islands. The coast of Kagoshima Prefecture, west of the southern tip of Kyushu. The coast of the main island of Okinawa Prefecture. The coast of the Daitojima Islands. The coast of the Miyakojima and Yaeyama Islands. The coastal areas facing Mutsu Bay in Aomori Prefecture. The waves can be up to 2 meters high in some of the areas mentioned. Everyone near the coast must evacuate to higher ground.

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Batman.

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Radius presents episode 16, Gregory Chitonsky's My Hard Drive is Experiencing Some Strange Noises. My Hard Drive is Experiencing Some Strange Noises is the sound of a defective hard drive disk picked up by a contact microphone. The acoustic wave is instantly processed by software that repeats and amplifies the sounds, creating a resounding echo.

0: 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Radius features a new project semi-monthly with statements by artists who use radio as a primary element in their work. Radius provides artists with live and experimental formats in radio programming. The goal is to support work that engages the tonal and public spaces of the electromagnetic spectrum. Radius presents a new series called Sketchpad. The Sketchpad series is a monthly presentation of audio material that relates to content from previous episodes of Radius. The series highlights peripheral work that influences research and production.
1: Radius presents Episode 21, Rob Ray's Subject to Greater Uncertainties. Subject to Greater Uncertainties weaves together Rob Ray's interests in military operations, desert, and natural resource extraction operations as expressions of human comprehension at the fringes of the complex system we call the world. Ray asks, how do we act upon knowledge of which we are aware is only a tiny slice of something much larger and complicated? What are the intended and unintended outcomes of those actions? Subject to Greater Uncertainties is composed of four discrete sections, X1 and X2, Furnace and Swarm. X1 and X2 were created in the Mojave Desert region of Southern California at the Center for Land Use Interpretation's Desert Research Station. Ray used a 5-watt solar panel to voltage starve a board weevil and record sonic booms emanating from the nearby R2508 Special Use Airspace Complex. Ray thinks of this setup as a sort of sound maquette to investigate his interest in X-class solar flares and coronal mass ejections' ability to destabilize global radio and low-orbit satellite electronic system. Furnace and Swarm were created in the abandoned Wild Rose Beehive charcoal kilns of Death Valley. The Wild Rose Beehives were constructed by the Madoc Consolidated Mining Company in the 1870s to convert wood into charcoal for the smelting of silver-lead ore extracted from their mines in the Argus Range. This operation proved fiscally unsustainable, and the beehives were decommissioned only a few years after they were constructed. The beehives now serve as excellent reverb chambers and hiker desiccation prevention huts. Episode 21 is Fringe, in Range, Local, Distant, Fringe. Range is a 3-part location-based series of radio transmissions that explores the phenomenon of signal strength.
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0: The autonomous Komi Republic, which is part of the Russian Federation, is situated in the far northwest of Europe and spreads up to the Arctic part of the Ural Mountains. It's crossed by 9 northern parallels. 10 fair-sized European states could be placed on its territory. Besides indigenous residents, that is, the Komi people, there are also Russians, Ukrainians, Nenets, Chuvashis, and Tartars. And now, let's go back into history a little bit. A boy lying on skins behind our backs was turning the knobs of a small transistor radio. And the tent was suddenly filled with an announcer's voice speaking Komi. Then with music from Moscow, followed by English and French speech.
1: The recording was made at the Moscow Theater of Musical Miniatures.
0: Now, back to modern times.
2: 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At the recommendation of the International Time Bureau, commencing at 23 hours, 59 minutes, 60 seconds UTC, an extra second will be inserted into the NBS time scale. This adjustment is required to maintain internationally coordinated universal time as broadcast from these stations in close agreement with UT1 or astronomical time.
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4: And,
5: Do you know how many time zones there are in the Soviet Union?
4: And about power. We got so much power now.
5: Do you know how many time zones there are in the Soviet Union?
4: We got so much power now. That's ridiculous.
5: Do you know how many time zones there are in the Soviet Union?
4: Power and all that. That's power. We got so much power. That's ridiculous.
5: We have
4: power, power, power, power, power, power now. Ridiculous. We got so much power now.
5: Do you know how many time zones there are in the Soviet Union?
4: It's not even funny. That's ridiculous.
5: Do you know how many?
4: It's not even funny. That's ridiculous.
5: Do you know how many?
4: That's ridiculous.
5: Do you know how many times?
4: That's ridiculous. It's not even funny. It's not even funny. It's not even funny.
5: Do you know how many time zones there are in the Soviet Union?
4: It's not even funny. How many time zones?
5: Yeah. We have four in this country, right?
4: How many time zones?
5: Yeah.
4: 1, 2, 3.
5: Four in this country, right?
4: Yes, sir.
5: Uh-huh.
4: 4. 1, 2, 3. Yes, sir.
5: Right?
4: 1, 2, 3. Yes, sir.
5: Uh-huh.
4: 4 time zones?
5: Yeah. We have 4 in this country, right?
4: No, sir.
5: We have.
4: Yes, sir.
5: Uh-huh.
4: And,
5: Do you know how many time zones they have?
4: Yes, sir. 4. No, sir. I never really studied that up.
5: 11.
4: 11. It's not even funny.
5: That's 11.
4: 11. That's ridiculous.
5: 11.
4: 11. Well, that's what we can do. We can go anywhere because we live here. We can go anywhere else.
5: But not only the right of free travel, I'm saying 11.
4: 11. 1, 2, 3. Yes, sir.
5: Huh? 11.
4: 11.
5: That's how big they are.
4: Yeah. 11.
5: That's how big they are.
4: Yeah. I can believe that. I'm a firm believer in that.
5: You're right.
4: 1, 2, 3. 4. Yes, sir. 1, 2, 3. Yes, sir. Yes, sir. The Soviet Union's the whole half side of the world.
5: Yeah.
4: And we're just one little tenth of the globe.
5: Yeah.
4: They, when you talk about

0: there's two things you don't talk about. One's politics, and the other one's religion. The reason you don't talk about them is because they combine in each other. You know what I'm saying?
1: Do you know how many time zones there are in the Soviet Union?
0: You know what I'm saying?
1: Don't you kid yourself. Thanks, Glenn, for the... just thanks for the good thoughts.
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3: Separate them. 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
1: here it comes. 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

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The Sketchpad program features a rebroadcast of previous Radius episodes. Each episode is followed by a playlist of works selected by that episode's artist. The series seeks to highlight the peripheral work that influences the research and production of the episode. Radius presents episode 37, Dan Tapper's Recording the Spirit Level. Recording the Spirit Level is composed of several recordings of very low frequency, VLF, signals. These signals are generated through electromagnetic fluctuations or changes in magnetic signals produced naturally by the ionosphere, including lightning strikes and the aurora borealis. Collected using a homemade loop inductor, the raw magnetic sounds collide with interference produced by man-made technology to illustrate the relationship between humanity and the natural world.

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This episode featured Dan Tapper's recording The Spirit Level.

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Sketchpad is an ongoing monthly radio program produced for Wave Farm. Wave Farm is a nonprofit arts organization that celebrates creative and community use of media in the airwaves. Wave Farm provides access to transmission technologies and supports artists and organizations that engage with media as an art form. The Sketchpad program features a rebroadcast of previous Radius episodes. Each episode is followed by a playlist of works selected by that episode's artist. The series seeks to highlight the peripheral work that influences the research and production of the episode. Radius presents Episode 39, Jesse Eric Schmidt's Scanning. Scan, the default tool, which is available on most vehicle radios, is used in Jesse Eric Schmidt's Scanning, not as a temporary method of searching, but as an experience in itself. If this mode is no longer used as only a practical means for biased programming, but is acknowledged as an end in itself, then a rhythmic, modular inventory is generated that presents living chunks of broadcasted zeitgeist. Scanning consists of continuous replays of Chicago FM station scans from the immediate past.

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0: 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It was that bad. And so,
1: and already some.
2: No money down, no cosigner, no minimum.
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0: and
1: happening on any given night, but we real.
2: Lesson number one, let's believe we're in this together.
3: Ready, let's believe we're in this together.
2: Repeat, we believe. Repeat, we believe. Repeat, we believe. Repeat, we believe. Repeat, we believe. Remember. Let's believe we're in this together.
3: Everybody, let's believe we're in this together.
2: Again, we're in this together. Again, we're in this together. Again. We're in this together. Go on.

0: Lesson number two, let's be suckers.
1: Ready, let's be suckers.
0: Repeat.
1: We are.
0: Repeat.
1: We are.
0: Repeat.
1: We are.
0: Repeat.
1: We are.
0: Repeat.
1: We are.
0: Repeat.
1: We are. Remember, let's be suckers. Everybody, let's be suckers.
0: Again.
1: We are suckers.
0: Again.
1: We are suckers.
0: Again.
1: We are suckers.
0: Again.
1: We are.

0: Lesson number three, let's keep a good thing going.
1: Ready, let's keep a good thing going.
0: Repeat.
1: We'll keep a good thing.
0: Repeat.
1: We'll keep a good thing.
0: Repeat.
1: We'll keep a good thing.
0: Repeat.
1: We'll keep a good thing.
0: Repeat. Remember, let's keep a good thing going.
1: Everybody, let's keep a good thing going.
0: Again,
1: we'll keep a good thing going.
0: Again.

0: Lesson number 4. Let's not give anything away.
1: Ready. Let's not give anything away.
0: Repeat.
2: We won't give.
0: Repeat.
2: We won't give.
0: Repeat.
2: We won't give.
0: Repeat.
2: We won't give.
0: Repeat.
2: We won't give.
1: Remember, let's not give anything away. Everybody, let's not give anything away.
0: Again,
2: we won't give anything away.
0: Again,
2: we won't give anything away.
0: Again,
2: we won't give anything away.
0: Again,
2: we won't give anything away.
0: Go on. Go on.

0: Lesson number 5. Let's claim we care enough.
1: Ready. Let's claim we care enough.
0: Repeat.
2: We claim.
0: Repeat.
2: We claim.
0: Repeat.
2: We claim.
0: Repeat.
2: We claim.
0: Repeat.
2: We claim.
0: Remember, let's claim we care enough.
1: Everybody, let's claim we care enough.
0: Again,
2: we care enough.
0: Again,
2: we care enough.
0: Again,
2: we care enough.
0: Again,
2: we care enough.

0: Lesson number 6. Let's feel pangs of conscience.
1: Ready. Let's feel pangs of conscience.
0: Repeat.
2: We feel.
0: Repeat.
2: We feel.
0: Repeat.
2: We feel.
0: Repeat.
2: We feel.
0: Repeat.
2: We feel.
0: Remember, let's feel pangs of conscience.
1: Everybody, let's feel pangs of conscience.
0: Again,
2: we feel pangs of conscience.
0: Again,
2: we feel pangs of conscience.
0: Again.
2: We feel pangs of conscience.
0: Go on. Go on.

0: Lesson number 7. Let's be happy with what we have.
1: Ready. Let's be happy with what we have.
0: Repeat.
1: We are happy.
0: Repeat.
1: We are happy.
0: Repeat.
1: We are happy.
0: Repeat.
1: We are happy.
0: Repeat.
1: We are happy.
0: Repeat.
1: We are happy.
0: Remember, let's be happy with what we have.
1: Everybody, let's be happy with what we have.
0: Again.
1: We are happy with what we have.
0: Go on.

0: Lesson number 8. Let's have some healthy doubts.
1: Ready. Let's have some healthy doubts.
0: Repeat.
2: We have some.
1: Remember, let's have some healthy doubts. Everybody, let's have some healthy doubts.
0: Again,
2: we have some healthy doubts.
0: Again,
2: we have some healthy doubts.
0: Again,
2: we have some.

0: Lesson number 9. Let's pretend that we hate.
1: Ready. Let's pretend that we hate.
0: Repeat.
2: We pretend.
0: Repeat.
2: We pretend.
0: Repeat.
2: We pretend.
0: Repeat.
2: We pretend.
0: Repeat.
2: We pretend.
0: Repeat.
2: We pretend.
0: Remember, let's pretend that we hate.
1: Everybody, let's pretend that we hate.
0: Again.
2: We hate.
0: Again.
2: We hate.
0: Again.
2: We hate.
0: Again.
2: We hate.
0: Go on. Go on. Go on. Lesson number 10. Let's not spoil the party.
1: Ready. Let's not spoil the party.
0: Repeat.
2: We won't.
0: Repeat.
2: We won't.
0: Repeat.
2: We won't.
0: Repeat.
2: We won't.
0: Repeat.
2: We won't.
0: Repeat.
2: We won't.
1: Remember, let's not spoil the party.
0: Everybody, let's not spoil the party. Again.
2: We won't spoil the party.
0: Again.
2: We won't spoil the party.
0: Again.
2: We won't spoil the party.
0: Again.
2: We won't spoil.

0: Lesson number 11, let's feel repression.
1: Ready, let's feel repression.
0: Repeat.
2: We feel.
0: Repeat.
2: We feel.
0: Repeat.
2: We feel.
0: Repeat.
2: We feel.
0: Repeat.
2: We feel.
0: Repeat.
2: We feel.
1: Remember, let's feel repression. Everybody, let's feel repression.
0: Again,
2: we feel repression.
0: Again,
2: we feel repression.
0: Again,
2: we feel repression.
0: Again.

0: Lesson number 12, let's be oppressed.
1: Ready, let's be oppressed.
0: Repeat,
2: we are.
0: Repeat,
2: we are.
0: Repeat,
2: we are.
0: Repeat,
2: we are.
0: Repeat,
2: we are.
1: Remember, let's be oppressed.
3: Everybody, let's be oppressed.
0: Again,
2: we are oppressed.
0: Again,
2: we are oppressed.
0: Again,
2: we are oppressed.
0: Again,
2: we are.

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You are listening to Borucavski, analogična kompozicija, analogic composition. Public recording of the performance Analogic Composition was held in Circulacja Studio in X-Rock Factory in Ljubljana on November 5th, 2009. Authors: Borucavski and Milan Krivic.

Okay. Of course, we speak in English, and this is a kind of introduction. We have one international guest here. This is a public recording of the concert called Analogic Composition. And of course, who we are, who are we? Borut Sawski, who is kind of invited to represent something which could be called Slovene composer, and there is Milan Kristel, who is invited by Borut Sawski, because I think that composition in these days is actually a composition of human beings which organize moments, which is actually, as I see it, a kind of dramaturgy. So we have the beginning, which was some 5 minutes ago, and we will have an end, which will be some 1 hour from now. And whoever is listening now should be aware that this is a public performance, improvised. And now I will tell a little bit about Analogic systems, the way I call them. It is the last year's idea about fuzzy logic. Fuzzy logic is a mathematical term which somehow broadens the idea of dualistic logic, which is zero or no, and one or yes. And somebody, I actually don't know the reason why, thought that this is not a very good idea, but he broadened this concept into something which reminds me very much of bringing back the logic to analog. So, fuzzy logic, for me, the right expression is analog logic, which means that between zero and one, there is a number of intermediate values. And these values, well, in the sense of this analogic logic, we say that something is not exactly zero or not exactly one, but very close to one. So it's 60% one and 40% zero. So we are actually in between, outside of dualism. And analog logic is something which, in my vision, has to do more, at least how I approach it, has to do with time span. So we say that there is the beginning and there is end, and in between is what is important. And in between are decisions. Right? Decisions are logic ones, but decisions can be multiple, various. This is actually the sign of autonomia of human beings or of machines. The machines is actually the so, let's say, father of this idea, and it's one machine which is a bit small somewhere there, but it has a lot of lights, and it can be programmed in some way, but it's not digital. It is somehow analog in its sense, not in deciding what decision it will be made, but what decision will be made when.
So we have a very small time span, that's why we call it, it's a kind of musical approach, or also appropriate for musical use. And this is the repetition that you hear. You probably know that as long as we keep in the repetition, we are in the domain of music. For instance, 10 seconds repetition is hardly music, or 12 seconds is not music at all. But like 3-4 seconds, it's still normal music. With Mila